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2: Morning, I'm Britt Aylin. Thousands are expected to cram into the MCG this afternoon to farewell Neil Danaher, while the service will also be live-streamed for those who can't make it along. Prime Minister Anthony Albanese has told the ABC it's important we keep the AFL legend's legacy alive by supporting Fight MND.
3: We do need to find a cure for this terrible disease, the beast, as Neil called it.
2: The United States has launched an attack on Iran after a US Army helicopter was brought down in the Strait of Hormuz. It's not clear whether the chopper strike was intentional, with Iranian state media reporting that no air military operations had taken place in the region over the past 24 hours. Both pilots aboard the helicopter escaped uninjured. And a doctor who supplied ketamine to Friends star Matthew Perry before his death is appealing his sentence. Salvador Placencia was jailed for 30 months after pleading guilty to distributing the drug. He's now appealing on the grounds that he acted as a drug dealer and not as a doctor.
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2: In sport, Matildas have clinched a 3-1 win over Mexico in their second friendly at Combank Stadium. Caitlin Ford icing her 150th appearance for the Tillies for the goal. Coach Joe Montemuro has told Paramount it's an important step towards next year's Women's World Cup.
4: These are exactly the games we need. You know, this intensity, this pressure, this continuous 90 minutes of just go, go, go.
2: And a comeback win for Nick Kyrgios, taking out world number 36, Corentin Moutet, 6-3, 6-4 at the Stuttgart ATP Tour event overnight.
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5: Partly cloudy today and tomorrow with a high chance of showers. Southeasterly winds at 30 k's an hour over the next few days. 20 knot winds with increasing swells across the reef today and tomorrow. And tops of 27 and overnight down to 21.
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0: On your Feel Good Work Day, this is Paul Campion. People are talking about something spectacular in the night sky. Was it SpaceX? Was it a meteorite? Was it an alien invasion? To settle it is our resident astrophysicist, Jonty Horner.
1: Good morning, how are you going?
0: Very well. Now, last night lit up. Tell us exactly what went down there.
1: Well, what happened was at 6:23 p.m., and we know the time fairly well now, a rocket launched from China, from a commercial launch site called Yuquan Satellite Launch Center, and I think I'm pronouncing that around. It was a rocket called a Zhukui-2E Block 2 rocket, so it's a medium-height rocket about 9 meters tall that took off and boosted up over our region to launch a couple of test satellites, as far as we can tell. When it got above our region, it was about 6:45, 6:50, and it's above the atmosphere. It did this thing called passivation, which means it had a bit of a fart. It threw away the excess gases into right. space, and those gases reflected the sunlight, and that's what everybody saw. Mm. And if people saw it turn red, that was it and the gases moving from the sun sign into the shade, going into Earth's shadow, and it went red when the sun set, effectively, just like the scenery around you and the clouds do when the sun's setting. It was seen all the way from far north Queensland down into New South Wales, which makes sense if you think. If you look around you at the minute, if you're outside, you can see a few kilometres. But if you're up in a plane, you can see tens of kilometres. The higher up you go, the more of the Earth you can see. Mm. And if you can see the Earth, see somewhere on the Earth, someone there looking up could see you.
0: Right.
1: So in this case, it's a few hundred kilometres up, a couple of hundred kilometres up. So it could have seen a big patch of Australia, and anyone in that patch could have seen it.
0: So I'm just concerned about the fart. Has anyone owned up to it?
1: Oh, well, it was a spacecraft, but the good thing is it would have been silent and certainly not deadly.
0: Astrophysicist Jonty Horner, he knows all about it. Right. Yeah, I was a bit disappointed it wasn't an alien invasion. I was heading to the bunker.
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14: Morning, I'm Britt Allen. Accused Bondi gunman Naveed Akram has reportedly been hit with 19 additional charges. The 24-year-old has already been charged with 59 offences, including 15 counts of murder, 40 counts of attempted murder and a terrorism charge over the December 2025 attack. AFL legend Neil Danaher will be farewelled in a state funeral at the MCG this afternoon. Prime Minister Anthony Albanese telling the ABC it'll be a touching affair.
15: Today his memorial service will be solemn, but it will also be full of joy and pride.
14: A class action lawsuit has been filed against Elon Musk's XAI and SpaceX over noise pollution from the power plant that fuels their data centres. The Mississippi residents say the sounds and vibrations are omnipresent and inescapable. And Robert Irwin has been named as the host of the 66th TV Week Logie Awards. Television's Night of Nights will take place at the Star in Sydney on the 16th of August.
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14: In sport, Australia has suffered a crushing 86-run loss to Bangladesh under the DLS method in their opening ODI. Nathan Ellis bagged 3 wickets but struggled to contain the home side's 284. And Dolphins star Kulikefu Finifuyaki says he hopes his younger self is proud after getting the call-up for the Maroons in Origin Game 2. He says he does it all for his family.
18: I don't get too emotional, but I put the jersey on for my family because put on this jersey, Queensland. Give my family another second chance at life. Move over from New Zealand.
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0: Partly cloudy today and tomorrow with a high chance of showers. Southeasterly winds at 30 k's an hour over the next few days. 20 knot winds with increasing swells across the reef today and tomorrow. And tops of 27 and overnight down to 21.
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0: On your Feel Good Workday, this is Paul Campion. I was watching Jimmy Kimmel last night with Tom Hanks on it, and he was talking about his time at the NBA.
1: Are you a big NBA fan? Are you a Kings guy or a Warriors guy?
2: I have been to many an NBA game, and I'm going to tell you, it's a little bit better to go when they want you down front than when you're just trying to get a ticket to sit up top.
3: Yeah, right, yeah.
2: I have been down on the floor at the and boy, guys are landing in your lap, and, you know, you're saying hello to them during warm-up,
3: mm-hmm,
2: you know?
3: Yeah.
2: Hey, Chris Paul, how you doing? Hey, Tingus Pingus, what's up with you? Good to see you again.
3: And they all notice you there.
2: They can't help but notice. Of course, I am, you know, I'm wearing a shirt that says Forrest Gump on it.
3: But you can't relax when you're in the front
2: row.
3: You
2: cannot, because you have to time out when you eat. You have to eat both during when the game is being played.
3: Right.
2: Because if you're just sitting in the back, they're going to cut to you.
3: Yeah, they're going to cut to you. And
2: so that has to be going on. And as they're going, you're literally going. And as soon as they get on the other end of the court, then you can go. And you come back a little. And then they come again. And that's the popcorn. The other thing is this. You got to keep the hot dog here. And they're going down to the end of fast break.
3: You got the holster.
2: Come up, come up. You know, you got to be careful.
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0: Campion on your feel-good work day, the police, every breath you take. It's a great way to describe the relationship I see between Katy Perry and Justin Trudeau. Now, he's the former Prime Minister of Canada, and he's just following her around at the moment. She's just launched her new Lifetimes tour, Live from Paris biopic. He went to see it how many times?
1: Justin, how proud are you? 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
1: 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You guys look great together.
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1: Great.
0: And this is how the news reports were. 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
9: Hey there, I'm Jackie Lim. The man accused of carrying out the Bondi Beach terror attack has been hit with 19 additional charges. According to court documents filed in Sydney, Naveed Akram now faces 78 offences over the December 2025 attack, including multiple counts of shooting with intent to murder. The Port Pirie and Hobart smelters will remain open after a $105 million deal was reached. The package is jointly funded by the South Australian, Tasmanian and federal governments to support near-star operations. SA Premier Pete Malinauskas telling the ABC the funding will get them through to the end of the year.
10: It would be arguably reckless on behalf of government to be putting up funding for a 24-month period for a project that carries with it a number of gateways.
9: The US is launching a new wave of strikes against Iran after an army helicopter was shot down near the Strait of Hormuz yesterday. The two crew members escaped uninjured, but President Donald Trump is vowing to respond, claiming they were shot down by Iranian forces. There won't be a dry eye in the house when Neil Danaher is farewelled at a state funeral at the MCG this afternoon. The service will be live streamed and gets underway at 1 o'clock local time. An opening day for the Western Sydney International Airport has been locked in. It comes after 15 years of planning and 7 years of construction, with the first flight departing October 25. And a doctor who supplied ketamine to Friends star Matthew Perry before his death is appealing his sentence. Salvador Plasencia was jailed for 30 months after pleading guilty to distribution. He's now appealing on the grounds he acted as a drug dealer, not a doctor.
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9: In sport, Collingwood has confirmed it will challenge the three-match ban given to Billy Frampton for that tackle on Brody Majacek that left the D's forward with a fractured neck. Frampton will front the AFL tribunal tonight. Australia has suffered a crushing 86-run loss to Bangladesh in their opening ODI. Nathan Ellis bagged three wickets but struggled to contain the home side. And tennis legend Serena Williams has had a win in the doubles comp at the Queen's Club in London in a spectacular return to the sport. That's the latest in news and sport.
1: Pickers Vinyl and Canvas cover the north with shady options of outdoor umbrellas. 4CA, your weather now.
12: Partly cloudy today and tomorrow with a high chance of showers. Southeasterly winds at 30 k's an hour over the next few days. 20 knot winds with increasing swells across the reef today and tomorrow. And tops of 27 and overnight down to 21.
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10: Hey there, I'm Jackie Lim. Alleged Bondi shooter Naveed Akram has been charged with 19 additional offences. New South Wales police say the new charges include 3 counts of attempted murder, 10 counts of shooting with intent to murder, and 6 counts of discharging a firearm with intent to resist arrest. The 24-year-old is appearing in a Sydney court today. The PM has responded to the latest developments in the Middle East, with the US launching retaliatory strikes in response to Iran shooting down an American helicopter. Anthony Albanese has told the ABC he's worried.
11: About the human impact, of course, that comes with war, but also the economic impact that is having a massive effect on the global economy.
10: Woolies has confirmed plans to outsource part of its workforce to Asia. Exact numbers haven't yet been revealed, but hundreds of roles across IT, finance and HR are expected to be affected. The supermarket giant says the move is aimed at cutting costs and improving efficiency. Consultations with its 10,000 corporate staffers due to get underway today. Events across the country are marking Thank a First Responder Day today, shining a light on the pressures facing emergency crews. More than 14 million 000 calls were made last year alone, with experts saying 1 in 3 responders face high psychological stress even after leaving the job. And Levi's has launched legal action against an Australian clothing company over its use of red tabs on its trouser pockets. It's the second time the American jeans brand has filed a lawsuit against S Double for trademark infringement.
1: 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Your sport now.
10: In sport, the Western Bulldogs are continuing to chase Zach Butters. The power free agent reportedly met with the Dogs during the bye. Coach Luke Beveridge says he's been involved in conversations.
0: Then the senior coach has to be involved in that. All 18 of us would say, yep, I'm involved in that. Our club have declared we want Zach to come to our club.
10: And Australia hits the pitch again tomorrow against Bangladesh for the second one-dayer in Dhaka. The Aussies looking to bounce back from an 86-run loss in Game 1 last night. That's the latest in news and sport.
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12: Slight chance of a shower for the rest of today, getting down to 21 overnight. Tomorrow, I could see a top of around 27 degrees. Again, the slightest chance of a shower. Not much in it, though, about that 1 to 5 mil. Clearing shower for favourite day Friday, and then Saturday and Sunday. Looking forward to the weekend, yes. Tops of 26, 27 degrees, and just the slightest chance of a shower. Murray's back tomorrow morning here on 846 4CA. Better music and more of it. And speaking of better music, he is going to play our 10K cash track here at 4CA. 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
1: 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And it continues now. This

0: here on the Feel Good Workdates Corita with you this afternoon. The voice has held on for me to come in for another day, which is fantastic. Still got a bit of coughing going on, but hey, you can't catch it right now because I'm on your radio or the iHeart app. You could be listening via the iHeart as well and online. And my mum often does. I was chatting with mum last night and actually I should say hello. She's very busy. She's got a lot of housework to do today. She's telling me she's trying to get out in the garden, but in northern New South Wales, I've had a fair bit of rain, and living here in Queensland, unfortunately, I can't go and help mum do the gardening. What a shame. But anyway, listens online. So g'day to my mum and g'day to you. In the next few minutes, I'm going to put on Daryl and John, although we don't know them as Daryl and John. We know them by their last names. They're next.
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0: Soft Cells, Tainted Love here on the Feel Good Workday. I'm having a gas bag with Steve. What are you up to this afternoon, mate?
1: Just poking around at work, doing a little bit here and there.
0: What time do you get to knock off?
1: 4 o'clock.
0: Beauty.
1: Long way yet.
0: Beauty. Nah, 4's all right. And what about after work? Any plans?
1: Oh, have a couple of cold beers when I get home.
0: I was talking to a bloke yesterday, and because it's gotten cold, he's off the beers and he's now onto the bourbons. He changes up his drinks depending on what the season is.
1: Yeah, right, eh? Very good.
0: Good on you, mate. Have one for me. In the next few minutes here on the Feel Good Workday, I'm going to take us to an island in the Caribbean. It itself is made up of a main island, and this country also has just over 4,000 other little islands and cays around it. Definitely a place I've never been to. Looks like an interesting, and we're going there musically next here on the Feel Good Workday.
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3: 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Meanwhile, Smithfield Library has officially reopened after a major renovation. 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
9: Hey there, I'm Jackie Lim. Anthony Albanese has paid tribute to AFL legend Neil Danaher at his state funeral in Melbourne. The PM, among thousands at the MCG service to farewell the MND fighter who passed away from the disease at the age of 65.
10: Neil Danaher was a hero. When confronted with an adversity that most of us simply cannot imagine, facing odds that could not be beaten, Neil chose to fight.
9: Accused Bondi Beach gunman Naveed Akram's been charged with another 19 offences, the 24-year-old now facing almost 80 charges in relation to the December shooting. South Australian, Tasmanian and federal governments have announced an additional support package of more than $100 million to keep the Nyrstar smelters running. The new funds will go towards progressing feasibility studies for both the Hobart and Port Pirie sites, as well as support for their ongoing maintenance. Federal Industry Minister Tim Ayres says the smelters are an important part of Australia's industrial future.
11: Australia is building its position in those critical metal supply chains, which are so vital for information technology, data centres, the digital economy, for the defence economy, for the energy economy of the future.
9: And another one of Brangelina's kids has filed to legally remove her dad's last name. 21-year-old Zahara Marley Jolie Pitt wants to drop Pitt, joining her younger siblings Shiloh and Maddox. Brad and Angelina's divorce was finalised in 2024.
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9: In sport, Gary Ablett Jr. has been inducted into the AFL's Hall of Fame. The inaugural Gold Coast captain made history as the first Suns player to receive the honour. The AFL legend recounting the early days.
12: For me, it wasn't just about going up there and helping develop them as footballers. It was also about helping develop them as people, and I wanted to make sure that I was setting, you know, an example.
9: And in NRL, Queensland coach Billy Slater has given Reece Walsh a licence to thrill in next Wednesday's must-win Origin clash against New South Wales at the G. That's the latest in news and sport.
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0: Slight chance of a shower for the rest of today, getting down to 21 overnight. Tomorrow, I could see a top of around 27 degrees. Again, the slightest chance of a shower. Not much in it, though, about that 1 to 5 mil. Clearing shower for favourite day Friday, and then Saturday and Sunday. Looking forward to the weekend, yes. Tops of 26, 27 degrees, and just the slightest chance of a shower. Murray's back tomorrow morning here on 846 4CA. Better music and more of it. And speaking of better music, he is going to play our 10K cash track here at 4CA. Your chance to get yourself into the draw for $10,000.
1: 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Cairns, 846 4CA.

two of a kind, non-identical twins. 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

0: Just got a lovely message from Jan, listening to our two ups this afternoon here on the Feel Good Workday, and off to the shops to get some groceries to make dinner tonight. Jan was saying she loved the two up from ABBA, and that's, of course, what we kicked off with. Then Men at Work, two from those guys. It's all about two songs, not one, in the two ups of your favourite artist. In the next few minutes, I'm pretty sure I'm going to play a song you're going to like, and I say that because this song has had over 575 million streams on Spotify alone. It's a Santana song. He's teaming up with someone. It's a two up from Santana in minutes.
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1: We've been granted permission from the gaming authorities to play Two Up every day. Or should that be Two Ups? Come in, Spinner. It's the Two Up.

0: I just love her. Bonnie Tyler here on the Feel Good Workday. And no news apparently is good news from her official website. No update on her health. Still, as far as I know, she's in Portugal getting the treatment that she needs. And 2 days ago, celebrated her 75th birthday. And I don't know Bonnie Tyler, obviously, on a personal level, but from all the interviews I've ever seen, I don't think hospital's where she wanted to celebrate her 75th birthday. But hopefully she's powering along, and happy birthday for a couple of days ago. You're on the Feel Good Workday, and we're going to feel really good in a minute because I've got another two up for you.
1: The footy's on, and 4CA has you sorted from the moment you roll out of bed Saturday morning. 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
1: 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We're deliberately playing two songs from the same artist. This is the Two Ups at Two. Cairns

0: You like that? Here comes another. This is the Two Ups at Two.
1: Wrapping up our Two Ups this afternoon here on the Feel Good Workday. We're about to head into the newsroom. Have you seen vision of that Chinese rocket that lit up the skies in southern Queensland and northern New South Wales overnight last night? Just incredible. And if you didn't know about it, you would think you've probably seen a UFO, I would imagine. Apparently, it was launched about 20 past six last night from a Chinese satellite launch centre, and it was visible for about 20 minutes over Queensland. A spectacular light show. I've only seen the videos of it, but that is very impressive. Two Ups returning tomorrow afternoon after two. After three, I've got Whitesnake. You too. Here on the Feel Good Workday, news is next.
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14: Hey there, I'm Jackie Lim. The wife of Neil Danaher has delivered an emotional tribute at his state funeral in Melbourne. Thousands have piled into the G to celebrate the life of the legendary footballer who passed away 2 weeks ago following a 13-year battle with MND. Jan Danaher fought back tears as she told the service Neil's greatest joy was his children.
15: Later in life, his focus switched to philosophy and psychology, always wanting to better understand people and life. But the most important role of all was becoming a father to our four children.
14: Accused Bondi Beach gunman Naveed Akram has been charged with another 19 offences over the December terror attack. The 24-year-old now facing 78 offences, including new charges such as shooting with the intent to murder and discharging a firearm with intent to resist arrest. His lawyer telling reporters outside the Downing Centre local court, paperwork has been filed.
16: It's an unprecedented matter, and so, like I said, there's a lot to come.
14: Woolworths has confirmed it's moving to outsource part of its corporate workforce to Asia. Hundreds of roles across departments like IT, finance and HR are expected to be impacted, with staff consultations beginning today. The retailer says the move is aimed at cutting costs and improving efficiency. And Iran's launched drone attacks against American military bases in Kuwait, Bahrain and Jordan. It's part of an escalating tit-for-tat with the US after the state struck Iran in retaliation for downing an American Army helicopter near the Strait of Hormuz.
0: White Rock Estate by Ken Frost Homes, now selling. 4CA, your sport now.
14: In sport, Nick Kyrgios has claimed his second singles win since 2022. The Aussie tennis star back in action after being plagued with injury, taking out world number 36, Corentin Moutet, 6-3, 6-4 at the Stuttgart Open. He says it's been an emotional return.
10: I'm just pleased with the way I played today. I'm pleased with the way I'm feeling. My body, I've been putting in a lot of work.
14: And Collingwood will challenge a three-match ban on defender Billy Frampton. The match review officer charged Frampton over a tackle which left D's forward Brody Majacek with a broken neck. He'll face the tribunal tonight. That's the latest in news and sport.
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1: Slight chance of a shower for the rest of today, getting down to 21 overnight. Tomorrow, I could see a top of around 27 degrees. Again, the slightest chance of a shower. Not much in it, though, about that 1 to 5 mil. Clearing shower for favourite day Friday, and then Saturday and Sunday. Looking forward to the weekend, yes. Tops of 26, 27 degrees, and just the slightest chance of a shower. Murray's back tomorrow morning here on 846 4CA. 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And speaking of better music, he is going to play our 10K cash track here at 4CA. 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
0: 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This

0: That is Lady Gaga here on 846 4CA. Better music and more of it. Oh dear. Earlier this morning, Murray had a little bit of a hiccup. Well, actually, it was a burp.
1: It is the breakfast show. did you hear what I just did? I actually burped on the radio. I'm going to be straight into the boss's office again today. But yes, I did have a little nibble on my my breakfast during the news this morning, and I tried to disguise it, but yes, let's just say a sneaky burp popped out on the radio. So uncouth. The lovely things you get when you tune into Murray in the morning. So that's a bit of fun for the morning. I do apologise for that, but it slipped out and I did my best to disguise it. Righto, maybe burping. About 90% of married men say they would do this. Burp in public. What do you reckon?
0: Survey says back tomorrow morning just after 8 o'clock and you just never know. So might a burp with Murray Jones here on 846 4CA. Better music and more of it. It's the babies. Every-

0: Frankie Valli here on the Feel Good Work Day. Brownie's giving us a call. How are you holding up on your Wednesday, mate?
1: Yeah, I'm just old and get older, bolder and fatter, but that's about it.
0: You're painting a very pretty picture, Brownie.
1: You'll be shocked when you see me when I come in and take it.
0: Oh, good times. Are you and John been mucking up?
1: No, John just got his hernia done, so he's laid up for a few weeks.
0: Oh, no, really?
1: Yeah, he's not supposed to be driving and doing anything, but he can't help himself. He just won't sit still.
0: No, I can't imagine.
1: No, so and I upped him yesterday. I said, mate, you're going to go back to the hospital. I'm not your bloody missus, but I'm telling you, just take it easy. And anyway.
0: Good on you, Brownie. Someone's got to be his bloody nurse.
1: Oh, someone's going to rouse on the old tiger.
0: Good on you, Brownie. Oh, those two crack me up and occasionally bring me a mud crab in too. I'm very, very lucky. Have a great arvo, Brownie. I'll better play some more music for you in the next few minutes. A song about a body part.
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0: Tony Basil and her big hit Mickey here on the Feel Good Workday. Well, Brownie called me to dob in his best mate, John, for getting his hernia operation probably about 20 minutes ago. John overheard it and he's given me a buzz and you're telling me the doctor who did it for you is a bit unusual.
1: Doesn't usually do hernias. He's a transplant doctor.
0: Oh, so did you get a 2-for-1? Did you get your hernia done? Did you get anything transplanted, John?
1: No, I can tell you. I wish I could have got extended, but anyway.
0: Oh, no, you wake up with a set of boobs or something like that.
1: Yes, exactly.
0: How good.
1: Yeah, that'll be handy, eh?
0: Oh, that's just what you need.
1: Oh, I tell you what, Karina, the only thing I'm pissed off about is he told me 8 weeks before I can start climbing in and out of my boat.
0: Truly 8 weeks? Yeah.
1: 8 weeks and I'm pissed because the crabs are running.
0: Oh, I know. You're just going to get Brownie on the job for you.
1: Well, he said he's going to go next week and he said he'll drop a couple of crabs off to me. So,
0: well, that'll help make you feel better, mate. I better let you go. Thanks for the call, John. They're two very good mates and they love giving it to each other, but they do look after each other at the end of the day. In the next few minutes, I'm going to put on a band who decided to name themselves after a very large country. That is next.
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0: And our feel-good workday, just like that, has wrapped up for this Wednesday. Jonesy and Amanda, jam-packed show this afternoon. The Download with Emma Gillespie. She's joining them to talk about the latest things in all things entertainment. Also, TikTok Taka, last week, did you hear it? Oh, they ate pesto Sour Patch Kids. Sour Patch Kids are lollies that are sour with pesto. They're really beginning to question their taste because apparently they liked it. Tuning in today to find out what they are cooking up. And Jonesy Amanda's Fast Five, your chance to win $250 cash this afternoon. 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Gang of Jane. Around the patio we sit. And Promises. All before 5 this afternoon. Christian O'Connor Show from 7 o'clock tonight. Have yourself a wonderful rest of your Wednesday. And I'll catch you tomorrow afternoon.
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3: 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Fiona Ellis-Jones here from Your News Now. It's 24 degrees and raining this afternoon, but we can't let this warmer weather fool us. 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
9: Hey there, I'm Jackie Lim. The Prime Minister is hopeful Iran and the US will keep a ceasefire in place. Both sides now looking to de-escalate after tit-for-tat strikes overnight following a US chopper reportedly being shot down in the Strait of Hormuz. Anthony Albanese telling the ABC he's worried about the human and economic impacts.
10: We want to see a de-escalation because we're a long way away, but we're impacted here each and every day.
9: Aussie taxpayers could foot the compensation bill for foreign-born criminals, the High Court rejecting the Commonwealth's bid for immunity from false imprisonment claims. It leaves the door wide open for more than 300 non-citizens to claim compensation after the 2023 High Court ruling saw them released from indefinite immigration detention. The Ebola outbreak in the Democratic Republic of Congo has reached a grim milestone. Health officials say over 500 cases have now been recorded, with more than 100 people dying in less than a month. Thousands have turned out at the MCG to celebrate the life of AFL legend and MND fighter Neil Danaher. There wasn't a dry eye in the house when Danaher's grandson Cooper paid tribute to his pop.
11: My pops was strong, brave and courageous, and I hope I can be like him when I grow up. I miss you, Poppy. Play on.
9: And a real-life snakes on a plane situation. Authorities are searching for a venomous snake that went missing on a flight from Mexico to Britain. The airline thinks someone smuggled the viper onto the plane and it broke free.
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9: In sport, AFL CEO Andrew Dillon insists the Tassie Devils remain on track to join the comp in 2028. It follows an independent review warning the cost of the proposed Macquarie Point Stadium could blow out to $1.75 billion. And the Melbourne Storm will launch its inaugural mental health round against the Raiders next Sunday at Amy Park. The NRL club teaming up with Beyond Blue with forward Josh King on Nine, encouraging footy fans to check in with one another.
12: Stop for a moment, check in with each other and make sure that everyone's doing okay.
9: That's the latest in news and sport.
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0: Slight chance of a shower for the rest of today, getting down to 21 overnight. Tomorrow I could see a top of around 27 degrees. Again, the slightest chance of a shower. Not much in it though, about that 1 to 5 mil. Clearing shower for favourite day Friday, and then Saturday and Sunday, looking forward to the weekend, yes. Tops of 26, 27 degrees and just the slightest chance of a shower. Murray's back tomorrow morning here on 846 4CA. 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And speaking of better music, he is going to play our 10K cash track here at 4CA. 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
25: It's showtime.
26: Hola, amigo.
0: A bit sore today.
26: What's happened?
0: I know yesterday I spoke about my mouth ulcer, so I promise this won't be a show where I list all my ailments. But let me tell you about my bursitis. Bursitis is, and I've got it in my hip, so post a certain era for women, mm-hmm. your tendons get loosey-goosey. And so the tendon's a bit sore, right, hip and bum area. And then just over the weekend, I slid all the way down the stairs on that very sore part of my body.
26: Painful.
0: Painful. Also, it's really hard to see my bruise.
26: Yep.
0: And what's worse is you can't show off a bruise when it's on your bum.
26: Yeah, you can.
0: No, you can't.
26: I have.
0: That's right.
26: Well, I had a big bruise on my bum. I showed everyone that thing.
0: I remember seeing you on the Carrie Ann show.
26: Carrie Ann wanted to have a good look.
0: No, she didn't. You just pulled your pants down.
26: She
0: and I saw your underpants. I was appalled.
26: Carrie Ann said, oh, well, I'll have a look because I couldn't sit down.
0: So you were just going to go into her studio and stand.
26: My whole bottom cheek was black.
0: Yeah.
26: I got smashed in the surf and hit a reef. And at the time, the bruise wasn't that bad. But then I was having a conversation with you so about a week or so later and I plopped onto the lounge. You know, you plop onto the lounge and the pain was exquisite and I couldn't move. And I had to go to my physio, you know, Big Mark, the Scotsman. He said, oh, you lady, we'll have to fix that. And he kneaded my bum. And goodness, it hurt. But he fixed it. But he also explained a lot of your pain that you have. If you have a fall, you should say to yourself, it's not going to hurt because then your body relaxes.
0: A lot of the new way of thinking, my son has just qualified as a physiotherapist, and the latest thinking and the latest research about pain and the role the brain plays is the brain plays an enormous role in how your body deals with pain and healing and how you approach your rehabilitation. But I was saying this to a friend of mine. I mean, you, of course, showed your bum on national television. I could see your undies and everything. But
26: well, you didn't have to zoom in.
0: I certainly did not. But she was saying that she bent over her dishwasher and the point of it went right onto the bot, right in the middle
26: bit
0: of
26: the center.
0: Back. At the back. And she kept wanting to say to her husband, look at it, look at it. Go on, look at it. And he didn't want to. He's saying, look, what's the point of having an injury? If no one's going to look at it.
26: No one's going to see it, but there's, you know.
0: Not everyone can go and carry out.
26: Yeah.
0: I just like to go around to a house, knock on the door and show her my bruise.
26: Maybe you should do that. It's like one of those little telescopes that you see when you go to see something that's scenic. You put 20 cents in. Come and have a look.
0: Come and have a look.
26: Come and have a look.
0: At the coloured lady.
26: Action-packed show today. What do you know about Taylor Swift's wedding? I've heard it's going to be at Madison Square Gardens or MSG as people like to call it.
0: MSG. I have RSVP'd.
26: Have you?
1: Yeah.
26: Yep.
1: And I just like to go around to a house, knock on the door, and show her my bruise.

0: Hello there, it's Jonesy and Amanda driving you home. And right now, it's time for...
1: How fast can this thing go?
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4: Fast Five.
0: The Fast Five. We grew you with questions from all types of categories. There are five questions. Can you go all the way and answer them all in one go? That's a pretty big deal.
5: But you don't have to.
0: You don't have to.
5: Whoever gets on and answers question five correctly will get $250 cash.
0: You can be Johnny Come Lately at the end and get the last question. Scott of Cogra, though, his first cab on the rank. Hello, Scott.
5: Hello, Scott.
6: Hello, Jonesy. Hello, Amanda.
5: Hi. Question number one for you. Who is responsible for maintaining Australia's public payphone network of roughly 14,000 phones? No one's expecting it to be you, but who is it?
6: Well, my mum used to work for Telecom, so I'm going to put it in her camp and go Telstra.
0: Telstra.
5: Yes, Telstra.
0: Yeah, are they still free? The phones now, public phones are free. Is that true? Yes, Brian's nodding his head.
5: Are they?
7: Yeah.
5: But
7: yeah.
5: There just aren't many of them.
0: Brian runs around doing crank calls. Hello? Is Mr. Wing there? Is Mr. Wong there? You must have winged the Wong number.
5: Oh.
0: What? It's a joke. You could do that.
5: Did you used to put money down attached to a string and then pull it out?
0: Yeah, yeah. I had a good coin. The magic coin trick.
5: Magic coin trick.
0: The magic coin. Very hard to drill the hole in the coin.
5: Who would you call?
0: That was the problem. Mr. Wing. Mr. Wong.
5: Sonny the Tribunal was
0: 40,
5: on to you.
0: 40 cents well spent. Scott, question two. It's riff-raff.
5: If you had one...
8: Any old riff-raff backstage?
9: Oh, riff-raff everywhere. Got you, I understand. Got to keep out the riff-raff.
5: I have questions.
0: Yes.
5: 40 cents. How would you get 40 cents down with two?
0: No, you have to put two 20 cents because
5: yes,
0: they...
5: Yes, you had two of them on a piece of string.
0: No, but you drop it in once, plunk, and then you pull it out, plunk, and it would go in again.
5: What was the noise?
0: Plunk.
5: Okay. Question number two. We are playing riff-raff, Scott. What song has this riff?
6: Funny. Yeah, that'd be Solid Rock.
5: Yes,
6: that's
5: it.
6: I was just interpreting the song.
5: I wonder why you're hesitating. It's so, sometimes the song is so familiar it's hard to guess the name. Question three. You may not need multiple choice with this one. Taking over from Sam Pang, which Australian has been named host of the 2026 Logie Awards?
6: Ooh, I might. Do you have a multiple choice?
5: Yes, I do. Jonesy's angry because he was.
0: I'm not angry. I'm not angry at all.
5: He's angry.
0: I'm not angry.
5: Is it A, Osher Ginsberg, B, Robert Irwin, or C, Dr. Chris Brown?
0: Oh, I'm rooting for Brownie.
6: Oh, it's got to be Bob Irwin, doesn't it?
5: It is.
0: Robert Irwin. He'll do a good job.
5: I think he will. You know, I think people will be kind to him. People choose to be kind to Robert.
0: I thought you could have done it. You would do a good job.
5: It would be a terrifying poison chalice to receive.
0: I tell you what, if you were doing it, I'd be the one happy to hold up the cue cards. Just out of fun. I'd be a good one.
5: Why are you laughing so much?
0: No, because I'd have the cue cards, so you'd be up there, ladies and gentlemen, hello, how are you?
5: I'm not Don Lane.
0: The cue cards would be going long.
5: And now we can all get some sleep.
0: Jim Parsons, Johnny Galecki, and Kaylee Cuoco starred in which popular sitcom, Scott?
6: Would that be... what's the one?
5: So, Scott.
0: Jim Parsons, Johnny Galecki and Kaylee Cuoco starred in which popular sitcom?
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0: It's Jonesy and Amanda driving you home. And now it's time for our download. With Emma Gillespie from the Daily Oz, no less. Hello, Em.
1: Hello. Well, there's a very big wedding that's just around the corner. I'm not talking about Dua Lipa. I'm not talking about myself, even though we are two icons who are getting married this year. Taylor Swift. Have you heard of her? She is getting married to Travis Kelce in just a few weeks' time. And if the rumors are true, they are getting married at Madison Square Garden. Now, I did not see this one coming. Of course, Madison Square Garden is the home of the Knicks, an iconic concert venue. Taylor Swift herself has played 8 sold-out concerts there. But she's apparently turning it into a wedding venue on the weekend of Independence Day, the July 4 long weekend in the US. MSG on the website, there's no events booked from the 29th of June through to the 6th of July, which is a very rare gap for one of the busiest venues on the planet to have such a big gap. And sources say the couple have rented the arena for at least 3 days, one for setup, one for the big day, and one for a pack down day, all costing about $1 million per day, which is probably chump change. Sure, woman whose net worth just exceeded $2 billion last week.
0: You know, that's pretty reasonable. That's like getting your local scout hall for everyone else.
2: What's interesting is remember they got engaged in a garden. They're getting married in a garden. It just happens to be Madison Square Gardens. But how massive?
1: That is very poetic.
2: But the seating capacity is massive.
0: There's how many people? 12,000 people can go into Madison Square
1: 20
0: Garden.
1: 20,000 to 22,000 people. And at first I thought, this is so bizarre. Why would you want to get married in a big sporting arena? But some very clever people online have actually figured out a few reasons why this makes total sense. Firstly, there are no windows at Madison Square Garden, which means paparazzi can't sneak any snaps from the outside. There can't be any helicopters hovering, capturing anything. So I think that privacy element makes sense. There is also underground parking at Madison Square Garden. So that means that the plan is, apparently, that guests are going to get bussed in these blacked out buses. There won't be any paparazzi who'll be able to see them arriving. They won't be mobbed by photographers. And there are multiple entrances to MSG. So it'll be tough for paparazzi to figure out who's coming in what direction. And it also means there won't be any kind of single bottleneck for any guests to be mobbed. And I mean, it makes sense. Mm. There's this layer of secrecy around the wedding. Obviously, you know, not so secret if we're talking about MSG, if it really is the venue. But it's kind of smart, I think.
2: Interesting, isn't it? And I was wondering how, I guess they would create a small space inside that big space. Because if it's empty, it's going to feel terrible.
1: Yeah, well, exactly. I think because it can be transformed for arena concerts, and Taylor Swift being the kind of creative person that she is, she gets so involved with the production side of her tours, you'd be thinking she's probably working with some of the very clever people behind the Eras tour who were able to make incredible spaces, you know, in every venue they went to. I'm sure it will be something absolutely spectacular.
0: Yeah.
1: If Taylor's involved, she knows her way around a stadium.
0: And that's true. And all those people that worked on the Eras tour, she gave them all that big bonus. So they sort of might be working for free. You know, it's like when one of your cousins gets married and all of a sudden you're handing out the canapes.
1: I would hand out some canapes if it meant that I got to invite to Taylor and Travis's wedding.
0: Does it mean when she walks down the aisle it'll be dun dun dun dun dun dun dun dun dun dun dun?
2: It'll be the world's longest walk. She's got to make her way all the way into the centre of the stadium.
1: No confetti, just big foam hands, foam fingers.
2: Yes, no. I wonder who. Yeah, that's right. Who's the band? Who could possibly be asked to perform there? I reckon
1: Ed Sheeran is on the guest list.
0: Yeah, and he'll do a song. Surely.
1: Surely. Surely Ed would do a song. The Haim sisters are going to be there. Yep. Selena Gomez. There'll be plenty of very talented people in the crowd. So I'm sure there'll be some kind of music bonanza. Maybe Taylor herself will debut some kind of a beautiful new love song.
2: I don't know. Super group.
0: Can you sing at your own wedding? We've discussed this.
2: I think Hugh Jackman
0: did. Who did we talk to about this?
2: Because Hugh Jackman sang at his own wedding.
0: I think we mentioned it to Ed Sheeran because we said, aren't you a bit up yourself? It would like be for you if Amanda emceed her own wedding.
2: Right. And would I have to?
1: But no one else would do as good a job.
2: No, that's quite.
0: So you got up and read the telegrams out.
2: Makes perfect sense.
0: Okay. And now the buffet is open, everyone, if you would like to enjoy.
2: Yeah. Brendan Jones, step away from the drinks.
1: If you want it done right, sometimes you got to do it yourself.
2: Quite.
0: True. Thank you.
1: Thanks.
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10: Hi, I'm Sally Pearson. 17-year-old Sienna Tui admits she was shocked after taking out the 100-metre breaststroke at the Australian swimming trials to book her spot for the Commonwealth Games. Alex Perkins took out the 50-metre butterfly while Kaylee McEwen won the 100-metre backstroke. Matilda's coach Joe Montemuro says the friendlies against Mexico were a successful little tournament ahead of next year's World Cup. The Tillies bouncing back to win 3-1. And Serena Williams has made a successful return to professional tennis, winning her opening doubles match at Queens.
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0: Jonesy and Amanda's Jam Nation driving you home across Australia.
1: I started watching reels of young women who are living with their border collies in the Scottish Highlands in these cute little cottages and they're baking bread and it's just so relaxing to watch. And then I got onto this rich seam of women who live alone, but they say that they're single, they live alone, they have no friends. And this is how they spend a Friday night or a Saturday night. They're known as they've been called by one of the magazines I've been looking at here, the loneliness influencers. And there's a couple of big ones in this genre, a genre of creators, as they say here. Whether the audience is other lonely people seeking assurance or voyeurs simply looking to raise a superior eyebrow, it says, it's clear that social

0: social isolation is now a bankable way to build a brand. And some of them have a beautiful apartments. They come in. They'll obviously set up a camera to film them coming in. They set up the different cameras. One girl who's in New York, she says, I live alone in New York City, have no friends, so your nights look like this. And she comes in, takes off her high heels from work, sterilizes the bottom of them, puts them away. Her life is very ordered. She pours a ginger ale in an ice glass. She kisses her cat. She puts on a face mask and she sits down to watch television with the lights of New York out of her window. And I must say, it looks bloody great.
1: Right.
0: There's, for a lot of busy women, it looks fabulous.
1: But it could be made up. She could have a boyfriend just filming all
0: She could be doing exactly that. But there are a couple of other ones too. And one of them I know is going to annoy the hell out of you. Have a listen to this.
2: I have no friends and I'm happily single, so this is how I make the most of my evenings after work. I'm driving to go get my third coffee of the day. Thank you. I just cleaned my entire apartment. It's a Saturday night and I'm gonna watch the entirety of Off Campus today and tomorrow. First things first, we need to go to the store and get some snacks, but I don't want to get up. Look at how pretty the sunset is. I'm up.
0: So they catalog what they do in their evenings, but mostly it's going out, buying food, bringing it home and spending the night on the couch watching television, usually with a cat. They don't drink alcohol. The ones that I've seen have a ginger ale in a glass of ice or something like this. And I know one of the women lives alone, one of the English women. I think she's from maybe some domestic violence background. So she's chosen to pick calm over the chaos. And a lot of the comments are so interesting. As I say, the irony of the girl with no friends is that they've created communities of thousands of people who feel understood, that connection doesn't always look like having a group chat or a packed social calendar. For a lot of people, particularly women, this is a way they're choosing to live, and that's okay. It's not part of necessarily the loneliness epidemic. They're choosing a quiet life.
1: I can't remember the last time I was alone in my house. There's always someone there. There's always people.
0: Well, this is one thing I'm finding really challenging at the moment. We have a gaggle of carers
1: who are
0: there looking after Harley, and they're brilliant. I love these
1: people. But they're always in your house.
0: There's always someone in my house.
1: And that would be when you get home from work, that would be challenging, I would imagine.
0: Yeah, it is.
1: You come in the house, but you have to have the carers
0: there. Of course we do, because, well, A, that's how Harley is, you know, coping with what's going on with him. But also I couldn't do what I need to do if he didn't have carers. Mm. But we have a place on the South Coast, and that's where I go to be alone. I take the dog and I don't talk to anyone most of the time. And many people down there have come and said, oh, you look really lonely. I think, no, I'm actually choosing this. It's okay. Because that's the only time I am alone.
1: If I was
0: alone all the time, I think I'd get itchy.
1: You look at Tom Hanks in Castaway, you know.
0: I think being shipwrecked is a little bit
1: different. Well, he was alone.
0: I think these people choosing
1: to make friends with a bull.
0: Being alone doesn't make you lonely, but there's a difference when you are lonely and you befriend a soccer ball. Don't you think?
1: I think it was a volleyball. Okay.
0: But it's fascinating.
1: I find it fascinating.
0: The loneliness influences. Look out for them.
1: It gives me food for thought. Perhaps we could I know we did the whip poll just before, which is a snapshot of what the community thinks about.
0: You think you're having a pub test?
1: Well, can we do both? Can we have a snapshot and then
0: a pub test? Pub test. Let's do about living alone.
1: Okay, well, let's keep our powder dry.
0: No, I love it.
1: Okay, well, coming up, we'll do that. We'll go down to the Jonesy Demander Arms for the pub test.
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3: Which is why we're choosing your pub to give the ultimate reno to.
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0: This is it's coming to this home.
1: Oh,
0: it's coming to this home. Just on this song alone. How can they not win in the opening game Sunday afternoon against Turkey?
1: Yes, how can you not be inspired after that?
0: Incredible. Incredible. I've actually got goosebumps. That is brilliant.
1: And I want to send it to the Yanks to let them know we're coming to smash them. I want to send it to Turkey, let them know we're coming for
0: them. To beat them in their own country at their own World Cup. Oh, my God. Please let it be. Please let it be. This is not the spirit, is it? Smashing other countries. We're starting to sound like Trump FM.
1: We're getting into
0: make Socceroos great again. Masaga. All right, so today we're announcing our sort of World Cup countdown on our World Cup coverage. Every World Cup, you always have these annals that you see on TV and radio shows where they get animals to try and predict how the game's going to go. Big fan of it, done dogs over the years. I think about four World Cups ago, I actually did a World Cup TV show. I think we had donkeys, llamas, my own dogs. Brilliant. I've been through a lot of animals. But now in Australia, we need something a bit more ambitious. And we had an offer, an incredible offer, on Friday's show. To pick up the action now, let's cross to our Socceroos correspondent.
2: Oh dear,
0: he's ready to jump on the bandwagon. Yeah. He is bandwagon Pete.
2: Yes, thank you very much, guys. Reporting live from this microphone. I'm so look. This is way out of my depth. But what is not out of my depth is this Friday when we actually have a tiger who is going to predict who is going to win the first game out of Australia versus Turkey. Yeah.
0: So we've got the third eye of the Socceroo predicting tiger.
2: Yeah. Now, I know when we were originally talking to Donna from the Zambi Wildlife Retreat, she was telling us, she said something about mannequins. We're like, great, we'll get two mannequins and we'll get the tiger to run out and whoever the tiger mauls first. So I just wanted to give everyone a small little update here. We won't be using mannequins due to safety reasons for the tiger. Because
0: they're mannequins. This is it's one gone mad. You can't even maul a mannequin now in this nanny state.
2: Well, I thought, what could we use? Something? Let's blow something up, like a human body, like a blow up something or other. So,
0: oh no,
2: sent you a picture here. I have two blow up aliens.
0: It's an alien.
2: Okay, it's an alien which I'm going to dress up as two of the soccer players, one from Australia, one from Turkey. Okay,
0: I don't think we need to make it personal. All right, so. They're still mauling, but they're now mauling a plastic alien.
2: Yeah, that's correct.
0: We don't want the animals getting injured in any way.
2: No, that's exactly right. I'm sorry about the alien situation. I had to make the call late last
0: night. No. Just sensible problem solving, I'm guessing, for this
2: show.
0: Thank
2: you.
0: All right, well done, Pete.
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0: 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Today's Time Waster. We're looking for your soccer songs on World Cup Wednesday. Soccer / football songs. Hello, is it Messi you're looking for?
1: Silver Plus.
0: Do you know it's him and Ronaldo? This is their sixth World Cup.
1: Wow. They're still playing together. Well, yeah. Not together, but
0: yeah.
1: Wow.
0: Yeah, no, incredible, isn't it? Coldplay and Yellow Card.
1: Silver.
2: Oh, Yellow Card.
0: That's how we'd say it. Cindy Norpa, she loves soccer / football.
1: Mm-hmm.
0: Goals, just want to have fun.
1: Gold.
0: George Michael loves sticking in the back of the net. Wake me up before you go goal.
1: Good goal.
0: Love having a kicking around. What about Green and Goldfinger? Green and Goldfinger.
1: Silver Plus.
0: And Men at Work. Oh, this one's terrible. Why did I even write it down? But anyway, I've got it committed. Men at Work. Hopefully this will be the headline Monday. Who can it beating now?
2: So bad.
0: Who can it beating now? Get in the studio, get that done for Monday.
1: Yeah, you know that's a bronze.
0: I'm lucky to even get that. That's an own goal.
1: Yes. Cole Curran.
0: Yes. Ria, what have you got then? Soccer / football songs.
1: Gole, gole, gole, gole. Blocker, shut, shut, shut.
0: Oh, goal plus. Very good. Green and goal plus.
1: Hanson love the French team. They're singing Mbappe, Mbappe.
0: Mbappe, very good. That's good knowledge. Gold.
1: Backstreet's Beckenbauer. Franz Beckenbauer.
0: Oh, my word. From like the 70s and 80s. Yes. That's a dog whistle in this country.
1: I actually don't know who he is. Google just told me that he was a famous soccer
0: Silver
1: player.
0: Silver for the honesty. He was. He's one of the greats.
1: And the Wenger boys, they've got a lead, but now they're just protecting it for the last 20 minutes.
0: They part the Wenger bus.
1: Yeah, well, don't
0: think. Oh, sorry. It's so obvious. I thought you can't have done that. That's so minimal amount
1: the
0: of work.
1: Bus
0: and that is
1: parking.
0: The Socceroos way.
1: Well, you stole my thunder.
0: Well, there's no thunder being stolen, Zeus.
1: Nah, anyway. I'm not doing it anymore.
0: No, not doing anymore. Thank God. Well, not really a threat. You're sort of a favour. Radio thanks you. All right, he's collapsed at the crease. What have you got then? Let's see who's green and gold. Thank you. Right, Rio, you ready to mark?
1: Let's go.
0: Hello from the offside.
1: Hello
0: from the offside.
1: Gold.
0: FIFA Las Vegas.
1: Oh, God.
0: Not freestyler. Offsider.
1: Microphone. Gold.
0: Solomon is back. Nutmeg City Limit.
1: Yes, Silver Plus.
0: Well done, Scott. Goalie Grail. Instead of Holy Grail. Goalie Grail.
1: These are incredible. Gold.
0: Well done, Lisa Casper. Messi's girl.
1: Gold.
0: Kenny, that's Kenny Thompson, very good. Messi's girls, very good. Always look on the offside of life.
1: Silver.
0: Andrew. Can you hear the drums? Ronaldo.
1: Oh, very good too. Oh, gold.
0: Nor did he come up with that. Joe Siggers, that is very good. Murder on Zidane's floor. French legend Zidane.
1: That is gold plus.
0: Steven. Hold on. Murder on Zidane's floor is...
1: Sounds like a...
0: Flawless.
1: A German...
0: It was in the French version of it. It's Murder on Zidane's floor. Clouseau. Hit Mbappe one more time.
1: Silver Plus.
0: These are very good. Well done, Kelly. Elton John, the Bosnich, is back.
1: Silver.
0: Elton John has a song,
1: oh,
0: the bitch
1: gold.
0: Is back.
1: That's
0: Bosnich
1: gold.
0: Is back. Bruce Springsteen is singing Good Form in the USA.
1: Silver.
0: Not Wrecking Ball, Wrexham Ball.
1: Yeah, gold.
0: Simply the Bex.
1: Gold.
0: Can't take my eyes offside you.
1: Silver.
0: Rock the Crossbar.
1: Oh, gold.
0: That is so good. That's actually a really good chant. What on Raymond? And these are so good. Thank you very much, Joanne. Soccer around the clock.
1: Gold.
0: All right, who is winning the $500 spent at Holy Moly Golf Club?
1: This is maybe the best one of the year.
0: Yeah,
1: these were amazing.
0: Very good.
1: But murder on Zidane's
0: has
1: floor.
0: To be. Well done. You're today's winner. That's the Christian O'Connell Show for today. If you have a way that we can do this psychic eye of the tiger, third eye of the tiger, what's it going for? How do we know who's winning and losing? Please let me know. We're very confused now ahead of the mauling on Friday. Email me, christian@christianoconnell.com.au. We're back tomorrow. Thank you very much for joining us.
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We'll have a chat with Ivor and find out how he actually got the name Ice House. Remember, they were flowers originally. But first, it's Transvision Vamp, the song that put them on the map, made Wendy James one of the coolest front women of the 80s. This is I Want Your Love on the 80 Today Show.

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0: You're on the 80s at 8. That was Ice House, Man of Colours, and we are chatting with the one and only Ivor Davies.
1: International success continued, though, with Man of Colours. What do you think it was with that album that gave it the success that it did? Was it a perfect storm with the touring and the previous successful album? Or was it just Australia was the flavour of the month in the US?
2: I think it's a kind of coming together of a whole lot of threads. We worked incredibly hard on the previous album, which is an album called Measure for Measure. Mm. And when I say we worked hard on it, we kind of threw everything at it in terms of technology. It was one of the very first albums ever recorded fully digitally. So it was recorded on brand new technology, a thing called the Mitsubishi 32-track, digital 32-track. It was multi-track to digitally, then mixed to a digital format, and then went straight to CD, which was a brand new format at that time. Working with two producers, but predominantly with a fellow called David Lord, who had previously produced Peter Gabriel's fourth album. That's where I found him. Mm. An English producer, and I got on particularly well with him, and this was a new experience for me because I'd kind of fought producers almost non-stop on every project prior to that. And so when it came to do the next album, I really wanted to work with him again, and we did. And so it was a kind of a coming together. And as well as that, the sort of stage was set, as it were, in America. We'd been kind of knocking on the door with a previous album, and there were a couple of hits, and Crazy was the one that kind of broke through and got into the US top 20, followed by Electric Blue, which did even better. So, a lot of threads came together to achieve the success that the album did in America.
1: Do you think, I mean, I know it's hard for you to say because, you know, you're in the middle of it, but from an outsider's perspective, it seemed like the perfect album. Like every single song just worked within that album.
2: It was sort of a kind of a well-oiled machine by then, in a weird rock and roll sort of way.
0: Ivor Davies from Ice House, and if you want to hear the whole interview, you can head over to iHeart. Just search for Long Way to the Top with Shane Bryan, and the Ice House interview is probably one of my favourite interviews of all time, I have to say. He's such an incredible guy and an incredible performance. If you get a chance to see him in concert, he is still equally as good today as what he was in the 80s. We're going to continue with the 80s at 8 very shortly. 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

0: You're on the 80s at 8, Shane Bryan with you, and that was Prince in 1999. Still sounds as fresh as when it was released. Now, this is interesting too, because it was originally released in 1982. The song actually came back onto the charts at the end of 1999. I'm pretty sure he would have planned it that way. Right as we were heading into the year 2000, radio stations picked it up again. People were playing it at New Year's Eve parties. Suddenly, it was 1999 all over again for the first time, though. Anyway, very confusing. A big hit 2 decades later for Prince. Now, from a party anthem coming up shortly, something a little bit more atmospheric, The Church, Under the Milky Way. It actually features a rare instrument called the Ebo on the guitar, which gives it that haunting, almost otherworldly feel. That's coming up shortly on the 80s at 8.
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2: 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In the thorn bushes. That's it, boys. Thank you very much.
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0: And that wraps up the 80s at 8. Tomorrow night on the show, a classic 80s album. We take a look at 10 to 1 by Midnight Oil. 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We take a look back at 10 to 1 by Midnight Oil on the 80s at 8. I'll catch you tomorrow night. Thanks for keeping me company.
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2: Robert Irwin is hosting the Logies. 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
1: Good morning, Matt.
2: I miss you guys. I've been so busy. 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
1: Oh.
2: Been out fishing. Last week I got caught at the two-up and couldn't make it in time.
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1: Actually, just on this one, have you seen the restoration program the council have been doing? 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Yep. 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

0: Christian O'Connell Show. Three Word Wednesday. Good morning to Sandra. Hers is, I fell over and hurt my back and tailbone. My three words are hurt, back, physio. When you send us a message, put your name on the end of it. Someone's Three Word Wednesday, filling, extraction, crown. Money, ooh, money, yeah. Money. Same thing for all of that. Katie Smith has a big interview today. Good luck. Mm. Rio, what is your Three Word Wednesday?
1: In-law group chat. Big step in my relationship with my boyfriend, Will, in the past couple of days. I have been added to the family group chat.
0: How long is that taking? You are now walking down the aisle. They're not even in-laws, and you're calling them the in-laws. Listen to yourself, man.
1: That's genuinely
0: how
1: I feel.
0: You told me you'd stay wild forever.
1: I know.
0: What's happened to domesticated? You're not cage-free anymore. You're battery-farmed Rio.
1: It actually felt like a bigger step than when we bought the house.
0: Yeah, I bet.
1: Because it's like now you're like...
0: That's intimate.
1: Yes, now it's very inner sanctum.
0: Yes.
2: You're one of them.
1: Yeah. One of them now. And like,
0: wow.
1: You can sell a house, but you can't... I can't just leave that group chat. I don't even know if I'm allowed to mute the group chat.
0: No, you can't.
1: And is
0: there a lot of back and forth?
1: Oh, my goodness. I was not prepared. I woke up 75 unread messages.
2: Stop.
1: Am I obligated to...
0: What's the meme count?
1: Actually, haven't
0: 10%,
1: been...
0: 20%, 30%.
1: A few GIFs, none of Patsy's memes yet, but maybe once she starts looking at Patsy's.
2: 75.
1: They are relentless.
0: Oh, that's just too much.
1: It's a lot. And
0: how do people find time to make... How that output there?
1: I don't know.
0: They've got to be retired people.
1: Yeah, actually, both semi-retired.
0: Oh, there you go. Yeah,
1: but I don't know how.
0: Fair retirement. No, I do. Like, what do you do? Stop bothering people.
1: Are you guys in? Are you in Sarah's family group chat? Are you in Chris's family group chat?
2: Don't have one. Don't have one.
1: Is that what they're telling me?
0: I've got to be careful I say this, but I've muted the family channel. It's just too many. Ping, ping, ping, ping, ping, ping, ping, ping, ping, ping, ping, ping. I just can't keep up with it all.
1: It's a lot, and I've got my own.
0: And my wife will just go, it's someone's birthday today, then I'll pop back up. Like he's come off the subs bench.
1: Oh, there he is.
0: Forgot about him.
2: The man that I sleep next to.
0: My Three Word Wednesday is official crazy uncle. Guys, I know you guys will be happy for me, but you know, I'm heading back to the UK in 3 weeks' time to see my family. And I'm going to be catching up, obviously, with my sister. She has four sons, and they are aged now 17 to 23. Yeah. And she said, oh, look, the boys want to see you as well. I said, oh, look, don't mate them now. You know, they're young adults. I went, no. They actually said, oh, great, our crazy uncle is back. And I said, they actually said that? Oh, my, it's official. It's official. Crowned a crazy uncle.
1: Congratulations.
0: I know, it's a big moment.
1: Is this the same nephews that one of them came over to Australia? Because you tricked him, essentially, into coming over to Australia.
0: Yes, my sister still doesn't forgive me. And now I'm to have a word with another one of her boys who wants to come travelling with his brother to Australia. My sister curses me for moving to Australia. Obviously, she has to do a lot of heavy lifting with mum and dad. And then I turn up once a year, she said, like a hero, buy everyone lunch, and then bugger off to leave me with another 11 months of dealing with them. So when I come back, it's constantly like I'm picking up the tab.
1: Yeah,
0: my sister calls it the guilt tax. It's a very expensive Australian guilt tax.
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1: 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Can't touch this.

0: Christian O'Connell Show. Christian, my three-word Wednesday today. Annual leave tomorrow. Something to be excited about, Justine. Matthew's is egg bacon roll.
1: Oh, yum.
0: He's annoyingly sent me a photo of it. It looks delicious. I even zoomed in and I can see he's got onion in as well, red onion. That looks great. Christian, my three-word Wednesday is still feeling sad. Following the news of the weekend of the great actor Anthony Head, who passed away, as any other Buffy fan will tell you, this loss cuts deep. Yeah, I've been lucky enough to interview Anthony Head several times. Oh. Incredible, charming, funny guy. Brilliant career as well. And was Rupert the Librarian in Buffy the Vampire Slayer. I love that TV show. And then also, same name character, Rupert in Ted Lasso as well, as the awful ex-husband who owned the club.
2: Yes.
0: Brilliant. Brilliantly casting in that. And a LePop fan as well. His brother is Murray Head, as in One Night in Bangkok.
2: No way.
0: Anthony sang backing vocals on several of his songs, uncredited. He is in the backing vocals of, in fact, we should play it next, One Night in Bangkok. Murray Head is his brother. Both very talented brothers in showbiz. Their mum was a famous actress.
3: Are they Aussie or am I
0: making No, English. Oh, look at Rupert.
2: Okay, right. Yeah, that's what I
0: Even the name Anthony Head, he just screams British actor. But yeah, it's a huge loss. He was a fantastic actor as well. Brilliant in everything he did as well. And if you've ever seen, he was also in Little Britain as well.
1: Oh, that's right.
0: Do you remember he had a great cameo in that? He was superb. All right, so extra time waster for your curry movies. Yesterday, I accidentally ordered, I was doing my Woolies order to be delivered, and I was going to make a curry because we're doing curry movies yesterday. I was like, I'll do that for dinner. On the photo, on my phone, it just looked like a normal bag of rice. What turned up was a 5 kilo. 5 kilos of basmati rice. Way too much. I didn't know they sold it. I mean, unless I'm running an Indian restaurant, but even so, they'd go to Costco, surely.
2: And it'd take you a while because basmati's sort of your least used rice.
0: Yes.
2: Your long grains, your mediums. That's what you're churning through.
0: Yes.
2: Not the basmati.
0: Not the basmati. My wife, he said, not only is it a comically bag, it's like, how did you even do this? She said, surely it said 5 kilos. And I went, it said five.
1: Yeah.
0: I didn't think any more about the five.
1: Grams or something.
0: I thought it was like a review, 5-star rice. I'll have some of that. Anyway, you can win it today. For the best in show on your curry movies is a five. How do we even post
2: anyway,
0: that?
2: Anyway, you can win it today.
0: How do you even post that? You can't fit it to the letterbox, can you?
1: No,
0: I chuck it over someone's fence or in their garden.
2: It's even too big for an Uber delivery driver on those little motorbikes. That's going to be. How we throw them off?
0: Do we decant it?
2: What does that mean?
0: Well, just
1: put it in bags.
0: Yeah, put it in little bags.
1: Yeah, like
0: they get a bag a month.
2: Like little Glad bags.
0: That sounds as shifty as anything. A bag a month. We'll send you a bag a month. Anyway, it's not really my concern about how that is sent out. I do the show, the other stagehands, the Chuckle Sisters will deliver that. All right, so curry movies.
2: Mm.
0: Now, Rogue One was a big movie a couple of years ago, wasn't it?
2: Star Wars?
0: George Lucas loves a curry, that's right. Rogue and Josh for one.
2: Yeah, it's actually gold.
0: Come on.
2: Gold.
0: Give me the basmati. Madras Max.
2: Silver Plus.
0: And Spider-Naan.
2: Spider-Man is gold.
0: All right, Rhea, what have you got? Curry movies.
2: Throw cardamom from the train.
0: Oh,
2: cardamom,
0: yes,
2: an oft-used curry spice.
0: Essential. Silver.
2: Peter Panang loves a Thai curry, that little boy.
0: Peter Panang is also very good, yep. Gold.
2: And ghee's just not that into you.
0: Ghee. Oh, yes, the butter equivalent. Yes. Very good. Gold plus.
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0: Christian O'Connell Show. Extra time on the curry movies today. And I accidentally bought a very large bag of rice yesterday. 5 kilos. So that's today's prize for curry movies. It could be used. My wife was right. It's a great prize to win on the show. 5 kilos of basmati rice will see you for years.
1: Well, then why don't you keep it?
0: It's too big for the cupboard. Listeners have got bigger cupboards than me. Crummy river. Save my cupboard. It's the next big thing we're going to do. Save my pantry.
1: Great prize for an Indian or Thai restaurant.
0: It is really good for a whole sailors.
1: Hopefully they've texted in.
0: Oh, yeah, there's loads. Yeah. All right, so curry movies, The Chronicles of Narnia.
1: Very good, gold.
0: Well done, Lisa. Indiana Jones and the Temple of Dal.
1: Bronze.
0: You Can't Curry Love.
1: A song, bronze.
0: John Ticker.
1: Gold.
0: Yeah, that's great. Mark, well done. Not so great, Mary Poppins. Come on now.
1: Come on, bronze. Bronze.
0: Leonardo DiCaprio in Katsu, if you can.
1: Silver plus.
0: Cumin centipede. That's very clever. Good herb knowledge. Gold. Spice knowledge, sorry. Well done, Aaron.
1: Gold.
0: Cumin centipede. 5 to 7. That's on your mind, Aaron. Get help.
1: Cumin centipede in yesterday, was it? Dharma.
0: Oh, Jeffrey Dharma.
1: No, Papa Dharma.
0: Papa Dharma. That one.
1: Yes.
0: A great curry movie actor, Christian, is Vindaloo Diesel. You're right, Anita. Massa men who stare at goats.
1: Silver plus.
0: What on, Jennifer? Good morning, Vietnam.
1: Oh, gold. Oh,
0: that's very good. Oh, what on, James? Butter chicken little.
1: Silver.
0: Streets of Chilidelphia.
1: Gold.
0: Yeah, what on, Rob? And Silence of the Lamb, Rogan Josh.
1: Silver.
0: All right, who is winning? 5 kilos worth my overlarge bag of rice.
1: It's cumin centipede.
0: No, it's not. It's not.
1: That's
0: it's
1: clever.
0: James
1: no,
0: and good morning, Vietnam. No.
1: It's cumin.
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0: Every Wednesday morning on the show, what are the odds? Your stories of, as he tries to steer the show back on the right track, your stories of coincidence and chance. Lines are open now. What are the odds? The Chuckle Sisters are ready to take your calls. 13, 55, 22. But we get every Wednesday stories like these.
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29: It's showtime.
30: Hola, amigo.
31: I'm a bit sore today.
30: What's happened?
31: I know yesterday I spoke about my mouth ulcer, so I promise this won't be a show where I list all my ailments. But let me tell you about my bursitis. Bursitis is, and I've got it in my hip, so post of a certain era for women, mm-hmm. your tendons get loosey-goosey. And so the tendons are a bit sore, right, hip and bum area. And then just over the weekend, I slid all the way down the stairs on that very sore part of my body.
0: Painful.
31: Painful. I also, it's really hard to see my bruise.
0: Yep.
31: And what's worse is you can't show off a bruise when it's on your bum.
0: Yeah, you can.
31: No, you can't.
0: I have.
31: That's right.
0: Well, I had a big bruise on my bum. I showed everyone that thing.
31: I remember seeing you on the Kerri-Anne show.
0: Kerri-Anne wanted to have a good look.
31: No, she didn't. You just pulled your pants down. And I saw your underpants. I was appalled.
0: Kerri-Anne said, oh, well, I'll have a look at it because I couldn't sit down.
31: So you were just going to go into her studio and stand.
0: My whole bottom cheek was black.
31: Yeah.
0: I got smashed in the surf and hit a reef. And at the time, the bruise wasn't that bad. But then I was having a conversation with you so about a week or so later and I plopped onto the lounge. You know, you plop onto the lounge and the pain was exquisite and I couldn't move. And I had to go to my physio, you know, Big Mark, the Scotsman. He said, oh, you lady, we'll have to fix that. And he kneaded my bum. And goodness, it hurt. But he fixed it. But he also explained a lot of your pain that you have. If you have a fall, you should say to yourself, it's not going to hurt because then your body relaxes.
31: A lot of the new way of thinking, my son has just qualified as a physiotherapist, and the latest thinking and the latest research about pain and the role the brain plays is that the brain plays an enormous role in how your body deals with pain and healing and how you approach your rehabilitation. But I've stood saying this to a friend of mine. I mean, you, of course, showed your bum on national television. I could see your undies and everything. But
0: well, you didn't have to zoom in.
31: I certainly did not. But she was saying that she bent over her dishwasher and the point of it went right onto the bot, right in the middle of
0: the centre.
31: Back, at the back. And she kept wanting to say to her husband, look at it, look at it. Go on, look at it. And he didn't want to. He's saying, look, what's the point of having an injury if no one's going to look at it?
0: No one's going to see it, but there's, you know.
31: Not everyone can go and carry out.
0: Yeah.
31: I just like to go around to a house, knock on the door and show her my bruise.
0: You should do that. It's like one of those little telescopes that you see when you go to see something that's scenic. You put 20 cents in. Come and have a look.
31: Come and have a look.
0: Come and have a look.
31: At the coloured lady.
0: Action-packed show today. What do you know about Taylor Swift's wedding? I've heard it's going to be at Madison Square Gardens or MSG as people
31: MSG,
0: like to call it.
31: MSG. I have RSVP'd.
0: Have you?
31: Yeah.
0: Yep.
31: And look, I'm not able to disclose the details, but Emma Gillespie probably can.
0: Okay. That's entertainment. It's coming up with we don't call it That's Entertainment. It's now The Download.
31: And we also have TikTok Tucker on the way. Remember last week we put pesto over sour lollies.
0: And it was really
31: yum.
0: And it
31: improved the sour lolly. Mm.
0: If you would like to play Instagram, register jonesyandamanda.com.au. That's coming up a little bit later on. But the Fast Five, the tomato soup for your brain in the afternoon. If you'd like to play that, that's coming up.
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0: From Sam Pang, which Australian has been named host of the 2026 Logie Awards?
1: Well, I might. Do you have a multiple choice?
0: Yes, I do. Jonesy's angry because he.
2: I'm not angry. I'm not angry at all.
0: He's angry.
2: I'm not angry.
0: Is it A. Osher Ginsberg, B. Robert Irwin, or C. Dr. Chris Brown?
2: Oh, I'm rooting for Brownie.
1: Oh, it's got to be. Bob Irwin, doesn't it?
0: It is.
2: Robert Irwin. He'll do a good job.
0: I think he will. You know, I think people will be kind to him. People choose to be kind to Robert.
2: I thought you could have done it. You would do a good job.
0: It would be a terrifying poison chalice to receive.
2: I tell you what, if you were doing it, I'd be the one happy to hold up the cue cards. I'd be a good
0: Why are you laughing so much?
2: Because I'd have the cue cards, so you'd be up there, ladies and gentlemen, hello, how are you?
0: I'm not Don Lane.
2: And then the cue cards will be going on.
0: And now we can all get some sleep.
2: Jim Parsons, Johnny Galecki, and Kaylee Cuoco starred in which popular sitcom, Scott?
1: Would that be... what's the one?
0: Sorry, Scott.
2: Jim Parsons, Johnny Galecki, and Kaylee Cuoco starred in which popular sitcom?
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1: TikTok Tucker, or sometimes titled Amanda Yells at Jonesy.
2: Put my microphone on. Thank you, Ryan. I do appreciate it. Today we're making a cheese
1: Don't poke the spider, Ryan.
2: Cheese choc crunch toasty.
1: Yep.
2: I've sliced up some bread. We've put Nutella and pretzels on one side.
1: Apparently that cheese is a good cheese.
2: Yeah.
1: When I opened it before, it was like it opened a portal to hell in the world of smells.
2: It was a bad smell.
1: It was a bad smell, but apparently that is a very fancy cheese.
2: And once we'd cut open the cheese, it didn't smell as bad.
1: No, it was just unwrapping the wrapper.
2: Yeah, it just it was a surprising aroma.
1: You blamed me.
2: And anyway, so you've interrupted me, Brendan. On one side, we have Nutella and pretzels.
1: That's really sizzling away there.
2: Can I speak? On the other side, we have camembert and strawberry jam. I've pushed them together, and now we have a sandwich.
1: Mm-hmm.
2: It's been cooking away. Let's grab it.
1: Yep. How are you going there?
2: Going very well, thank you for asking.
1: Right here.
2: And now I'm going to slice that into thirds and we'll see how we go.
1: Oh, yeah, look at you go. Choppy chop.
2: Oh, it's hot.
1: Oh, goodness me. Okay. You know, watching you chop stuff is just not a good thing.
2: All right, here we go. One for you. Oh. I've burnt my fingers on the...
1: Well, don't put your hand on the sandwich press.
2: Piece off, just take it.
1: You and Pauline could get together and cook us up a feed. And Barnaby comes round.
2: I apologise for swearing at you. Well, now, it's going to be hot.
1: Yeah, right.
2: So I don't know how we're going to bite into it. Maybe we come back to it at the end of the show.
1: Oh, jeez, it's hot.
2: Am I speaking English over here?
1: I wish there was some warning about how hot it was. Mm.
2: Yum.
1: Oh, my goodness.
2: Yum.
1: Oh, my goodness.
2: That is delicious.
1: You know what it's like? A jam donut.
2: Wow. So what is it? We've got Nutella.
1: Yeah. You've got the sweet Nutella. You've got the crunch of the...
2: And camembert and jam. That is
1: pretzels.
2: So good.
1: The jam, it's like a jam donut. You know the old-fashioned hot jam donuts you get from the little van?
2: But there's a bit of crunch in there from the pretzel.
1: You could take this on the road and sell it.
2: Mm. Oh. Mm. Yum. Mm. That is absolutely delicious.
1: Yeah, just be careful when you first cut the cheese.
2: Mm-hmm.
1: Sorry. TikTok making slap, gonna make you go yuck. Team success.
2: Go yum.
1: Double thumbs up from me. What about you?
2: Yeah, I love it.
1: Ryan?
3: Yep, double thumbs up.
1: Excellent. Coming up, M. Gillespie. We're talking about Taylor Swift's upcoming wedding.
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1: Showtime! Wednesday is TikTok Tucker Day, where we make food from TikTok and eat it. Gem Y Rye just said these words.
20: I would have paid real money to eat that TikTok Tucker.
2: It was the cheese choc crunch toasty, was Nutella with pretzels on it on a piece of bread. On the other side, on the other half of the bread, you put camembert cheese and strawberry jam, bunch it together, toast it. It was delicious.
1: It started poorly when I opened the cheese.
2: Oh.
1: The smell was horrendous.
2: I smelled it before I saw it, which is why I accused you.
1: Right. Because usually it's you that does that.
2: Oh, sure.
1: Robin Irwin is hosting the Logies. What about this?
2: What about that? That's been announced today.
1: I think he'll do all right.
2: I think he will.
1: I was hoping it'd be you because I could see you up there doing it and I'd be happy to be your wingman. I'd be in the crowd just holding up the cue cards.
2: What would a cue card
1: have
2: on it?
1: No one told me it was a hand basin. And then wait for laughter.
2: Yeah, I think Aussie Ostrich is back.
1: I think you'd be great at it.
2: What's interesting is it's a very, as we all know, it's a really hard gig and the audience has to want to love you, which they did with Sam Pang. And
1: people
2: think,
1: love you.
2: No, but I think that'll be the same with Robert Irwin. Mm-hmm. People will choose to embrace him. I'm looking through the list of people who've hosted it. 1950s and 60s, Graham Kennedy, Jimmy Edwards.
1: Yeah, right.
2: Imagine this one, in 1963, no formal host. It was on a cruise liner.
1: Oh.
2: Whew.
1: What about the Burt years?
2: Burt Newton for 100 million years, Michael Parkinson, Mike Willacy, Daryl Summers, Don Lane, Mark Mitchell, Daryl Summers, Steve Vizard for a couple of years, Ray Martin, Andrew Denton, Sean McAuliffe. Now, there have only been two women who hosted, Wendy Harmer and Gretel Colleen.
1: That's right.
2: And they were highly criticised.
1: Mm-hmm.
2: Those performances were so much more criticised. Look how many men there are. There have been two women who hosted
1: This is your time.
2: No, it's a poison chalice.
1: What sort of bunts are we talking about? Bunsen burner.
2: I don't know.
1: What would you get paid?
2: Well, I don't know. What would you get paid to host
1: I don't know. What would you do it for?
2: What would you do it for? You do it for free. You do it to not to be in the obits. It's proved people are still alive.
1: I'd start doing it and I'd see my name in the obituary. Hang on a minute.
2: Oh, if you.
1: I'd do it. Let's see. I'd do it for...
2: Oh, you'd do it for nothing. Don't pretend to look out the window.
1: Nothing.
2: Yes,
1: you would. I wouldn't. I'd do it for $75,000. Done.
2: Right.
1: And you know what? Cash in hand. None of this tax stuff. Just brown paper bag, $75,000.
2: Because it's such a low-key gig, no one would know.
1: Done.
2: Ryan, why don't you Google and see what people get paid?
20: Yeah, there's no official amount, although on, what's this? This is seek.com. what can I earn as a host? $65,000 to $75,000.
2: Okay,
1: well, I was on the money.
2: Yeah, I think you'd be on the lowest.
1: Remember the radio awards?
2: We did it for free.
1: And I just want to talk about us for a second. We hosted the best ever radio awards, and we didn't get a cent for that. And now the radio awards don't even exist anymore.
2: That doesn't sound like we did a very good job.
1: Where can radio station managers go up on stage and grope women and eat chicken and steak? Where's this
2: going to
1: happen?
2: Where's it going to happen?
1: Anyway.
2: Well, we wish Robert.
1: We do.
2: Well, you know, I'm excited because now that I'm doing these later hours in the drive show, I can go to the party and not have to get up at four in the morning.
1: No more calls. Oh, no. Jonesy, I've gone full Andrew O'Keefe on this one. Help me out. Bring a roll of carpet. Taylor Swift's wedding's coming up. We're looking
2: I'm
1: forward
2: hosting
1: to
2: that too.
1: Well, good. M. Gillespie with the download is on the way.
12: 846.

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0: Hello there, it's Jonesy Demanda driving you home. Today, taking napkins from a major fast food chain, is that theft or fair enough? This fella thinks fair enough.
1: I am never buying napkins again, ever. Going forward, I'm just going to take them from restaurants out of the little plastic thing. I don't think that's stealing. They're meant to be taken by people who need them, like me. I don't have napkin money. Boomers buy napkins. I don't get crazy with it. I just take a handful, like 5 or 10. That's not stealing, is it?
0: This sounds like whip poll. I was thinking maybe pub test, but whip poll, the whip poll is a more direct snapshot of what the community thinks.
2: So
0: like it's right now, it's happening.
2: Here's what we're asking. Thief or fair enough?
0: Kate is in Camperdown.
2: Over to you, Kate. What do you think?
3: Absolutely enough. They are there for the taking. It's one of the joys of a random shop.
2: Can I ask you this? Taking 2 might be fair enough. What if you just taking 100 fair enough?
3: Ooh, Amanda, that might be a bit too much.
2: Yeah. Let's make it fair.
0: And you're gonna if it's the
3: sturdy
0: big
3: handful, a good sturdy handful.
0: Sturdy handful.
3: Acceptable.
0: Okay, thank you, Kate. 1355 is our number.
2: 1355 22.
0: I've missed one. Ben's in Belrose.
2: Hi, Ben. Is it thieving or is it fair enough?
4: Fair enough, guys. We pay enough.
0: Okay.
2: Unless you're the small business owner, then you
0: well. You wouldn't take it from mum and pop store, would you?
2: Well, people
0: what,
2: are.
0: Out the back cooking the burgers.
2: People are. It's not always Mr. Big Golden Arches.
0: Thank you, Ben. Anthony's with us.
2: Hi, Anthony. Thieving or fair enough?
5: No, 100%, I reckon. And can I just say, also, Jonesy, my nan used to do the same thing. She had a cooking jar full of those sugar satchels.
0: I was just talking about my wife before. She was going to 7-Eleven, getting the $2 coffee, which I'll add is very cheap.
2: And then ripping them
0: very
2: off.
0: Very good. And she doesn't even have sugar in the coffee. So she'd take one or two. And now we've got a jar full of sugar at home if you come round to visit. Thank you, Anthony.
2: Thank you, Anthony.
0: Stacey is in Kalanga. Hello, Stacey.
6: Hi, I think it's fair enough because then you can use, like, make origami out of it and it comes in handy if you don't have any toilet paper or you want to blow your nose.
2: Oh. Blow your nose on a penguin that you've made out of paper.
0: Stacey, it begs the question, would you steal toilet paper from a place?
6: Oh, if you're desperate, you know, why not?
2: Okay. I think it'd be better to steal toilet paper than to use a napkin that you've stolen. Or a sugar sachet.
0: Stacey,
2: thank you. Not confuse everybody.
0: Trish, wrap this up.
2: Okay,
0: how are
2: Tracy,
0: you?
2: Okay, is it thieving or is it fair enough?
7: Guys, I put this in exactly the same category as those little fish that you get at the sushi places with soy sauce. It is fair enough. Take as many as you can fit in both pockets.
2: Okay, but not in a handbag. You stop at the pocket.
7: I don't know. You can, if it's out there and it's complimentary, you take as many as you need.
0: Yeah, because I take beer coasters.
2: Need or want? See, I'm just pushing. Where does anyone draw the line?
0: Because really, when you look at it, you don't have to pay for anything in this world. It's all there for the taking, like a rich, ripe melon.
2: Thanks, Gina Reinhardt.
0: Well, look what Gina does. She just sees the iron ore and picks it up. Why can't you and I just go and do that? Why don't we just go out to the Hammersley Iron and just go and pick up some iron ore?
2: You start and I'll see how you go.
0: Thank you for all your calls.
2: Lots of things coming up on the show. We're going to talk about the latest batch of influencers, and I've been sucked into watching these people. They are loneliness influencers.
0: Also, if you ride a motorcycle, I have a story about the pure joy of a motorcycle that happened to me today. It's so good. It's one of those feel-warm stories.
2: Feel-warm stories?
0: That you seem to like.
2: Okay. Feel-warm stories.
0: Feel-warm
2: a phrase
0: stories.
2: I've never heard before.
0: Well, write it down.
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0: Hi there, it's Jonesy Demander driving you home this Wednesday afternoon. I was at the lights on my motorcycle and there's something about a motorcycle at the traffic lights.
1: It's loud, is that what you're going to say, and annoying?
0: Can be loud, can be, but it's a position of vulnerability for the motorcyclist.
1: Oh, I see what you mean.
0: You sit there, but there's a lot of pressure as well. There's a lot of eyes upon you, and what you largely do is try to get to the front of the traffic, so like a little fish, you can get in front of everyone.
1: And that can I know it's legal, as you say, can annoy people.
0: Greatest, well, yeah.
1: That's for another 60 seconds, but it's legal. No, of course, but what I'm saying is...
0: lane filtering works for motorcycles.
1: Course, but what I'm saying is you do make yourself vulnerable when you cut through and suddenly you're at the front, so people are looking at you.
0: You make yourself vulnerable when you sit in traffic like a car,
1: unprotected. I don't mean safety value.
0: Well, it makes you vulnerable because some dope can run up the backside of you. So you don't want that. You want to be scooched.
1: You're not hearing what I'm saying, which is some people, you said you feel vulnerable.
0: Why are you arguing with this?
1: I'm not arguing, but people will look to you because they've seen you cut through the traffic and will be jealous.
0: Okay. Well, I have no answers for that other than maybe buying a motorcycle.
1: Said it makes you vulnerable.
0: It makes you vulnerable because of the aforementioned dope that's going to run up behind you. But also, you know, anything could happen. You know, you could step on a rock and all of a sudden you've lost your balance, or a patch of oil or wind gusts or whatever. So largely you sit there just looking at the traffic lights, timing how long it's going to take so you can negotiate your way forward. But then there's another thing that's great about motorcycles, that when I'm out riding, largely motorcyclists are invisible to people in cars. They sort of don't notice them. But every now and then you'll be at the lights, and this happened to me today. This mum was going across the crossing and I was at the front of the lights. She's got the crossing. She's got a little kid in a stroller with an ice cream, another kid eating an ice cream, and they're just walking along. And all of a sudden the kid that's walking along, standing up, just suddenly stops and just looks at my bike with this look of wonder.
1: Oh.
0: It's like this look of wonder. And it was like when I was a kid, you know, that look of wonder when you go, yeah. And you don't see it often, but it can happen like an old lady. Sometimes you'll be riding along, you see an old lady, and she'll just look at your bike. And you can almost see it melt away when they were young. You know, they might have had a husband or a boyfriend that had a bike, or an old guy comes and stands and looks at your bike. Sometimes if you see an old guy standing next to your bike and it's parked in a shopping centre, you've got to wait till they go away, because then you're stuck there for about 20 minutes.
1: Because I want to talk to you about it.
0: Mate, what sort of bike's this? If you've got a Ural, do you know what a Ural is?
1: No.
0: That's not an infection. It's a Russian motorcycle, like a sidecar. It's got a sidecar. And it looks like it's straight out of Indiana Jones.
1: Oh, how great. You should get one of those.
0: Well, then I've got a mate that's got one. It's called the Ural effect, because you take that anywhere and all of a sudden people are just...
1: Remember the two
0: around.
1: Fat ladies? Did they drive around in one of those?
0: That could be the future for us. We could be riding around.
1: Imagine the looks we'd get. Wow, yeah. Mum. But I hope I never want to be that.
0: But it's one of the joys of being a motorcyclist. Oh, yeah. It's one of those joys. And the look on that little kid's face, she'd have been about five, which was the age I was when I got run over by a motorcycle. That could be another thing. When I was five.
1: How would you feel if your son wanted to ride a bike? Because you say everyone should ride a bike. How would you feel if I got a license? How'd you feel if your son got a license?
0: If you got your license, that would be so hot.
1: No, you
0: that
1: wouldn't would like it. So you'd be hot. Scared that I'd hurt myself.
0: No, I think you'd be. No, because you're. You'd be good. Maybe we'd get you a sidecar.
1: Yeah. Yeah. So it's
0: you'd
1: all
0: be
1: right
0: good.
1: Until someone you love wants
0: can
1: to
0: you
1: ride
0: a motorcycle.
1: No, of course not.
0: You've been on the back of mine many times.
1: Yeah, I had an old boyfriend. I used to ride around the back of his bike.
0: Yeah. What did he have?
1: A bike. I don't know what kind it was.
0: Sure.
1: But, you know, it's...
0: Did you like it?
1: Yeah, I did, but I don't want to ride a bike. But it's one of those things, and I know this is how you feel. You think everyone should ride a bike.
0: No, I don't actually think that. I say that because the beauties of... And motorcycles in Australia, if you go to America, Americans love motorcycles. Australia, not so much. You know, in Australia was a sort of a stigma attached, bikies and all that sort of stuff, temporary Australians. I hosted a TV show, motorcycle show called Temporary Australians.
1: I always feel offended when people talk about that. I defend you when people call.
0: We came up with the name for the show because people in the 70s, like I've been riding motorbikes since I was 19.
1: And you've had about 14 spills.
0: I've had a few accidents, yes. Mm. Largely all of mine, my own mistake. But every day someone tries to kill me, like literally every day. Someone merges in, and that's when you get past that. You're looking for everyone else, not you've got to look out for yourself. That's the jeopardy. That's the real life jeopardy.
1: Mm. I prefer to live without that. I've got enough jeopardy coming in here every day. Have you seen the way I drive?
0: I have.
1: I know. I'm scared already.
0: Coming up, Instagram is here. If you'd like to play.
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30: It's showtime!
1: It's hard today.
0: What's happened?
1: Well, what's happened? My dog must have eaten something a bit strange. I don't know, but she sleeps on the floor of the bedroom.
0: You didn't feed her a cheese rind again?
1: No. Wow, that was a mistake. Woke up in a fog.
0: Mm.
1: No, but I heard her sort of licking her lips and huffing and puffing a bit during the night. She's 14. Oh. And then I woke up.
0: But she's okay. The dog, I saw her recently. She looks fine.
1: Yeah, and then I woke up at 3. And so by the time I got back to sleep, then Minnie needed to go out at 5 and again at 6. And you know, if you have, I felt like I had a newborn, but if you've got a crying baby, at least you can think, oh, let them cry for a minute.
0: Mm-hmm.
1: A dog that may soil itself or vomit or something,
0: mm-hmm.
1: you have to get up and just deal with it. You have to get out of bed and make it happen. So, but I'm not the only one who is feeling tired, I think. I think everyone is because.
0: What's this time of the year? Change of season?
1: This time of day.
0: Right.
1: I was reading this, the most dangerous time of day is in the afternoon. It is an awful time of day, this biomedical influencer is saying. We have a lot of data on this. We see big decrements in the kinds of performance. Between 2 p.m. and 4 p.m., we should be waking up right about now, is one of the most dangerous times to be on the road. Car accidents spike, mistakes multiply. Even in hospitals, they say here that anesthesia errors are 4 times more likely at 3 p.m. open at 9 a.m.
2: Right.
1: 2 to 4 is when most people hit their trough. The afternoon slump, I think we all know that. Vigilance collapses and forces and focus tanks.
0: Well, that's why people have a little snooze in the afternoon.
1: So that's why they're saying don't schedule surgery, big decisions, yep. critical work in this window. So so try and protect yourself with breaks or light admin tasks instead. Maybe we should set everyone some light admin tasks.
0: Maybe that's the thing.
1: Everyone people just come and do our tax.
0: Why doesn't everyone just put their head on their desk? Put your head on your desk.
1: I know we're trying to save Aussie pubs, but maybe it could be do our tax.
0: Just do our tax.
1: It could be our new promotion.
0: And we'll all be in jail together. well, lucky we're out of those unproductive hours and we're in the most productive hour.
1: We're bringing it home, baby.
0: This is a happening thing. Instagram is coming up, jonesyandamanda.com.au, and there's a lot of influencers out there.
1: There's a new kind of influencer that I'm very interested in that I've started to follow, and there's a lot of them.
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0: Exciting times at Ridgemont High. 10 questions, 60 seconds on the clock. You can pass if you don't know an answer. We'll come back to that question if time permits. You get all the questions right, $1,000.
5: And how great would $1,000 be? You can turn it into $2,000 by answering a bonus question, but there's jeopardy in the decision because it's double or nothing.
0: Tell you what, you might be lonely with that $2,000, Sue of Etalong Beach.
5: Hello, Sue.
6: Oh, hello. How are you?
0: Great.
5: Very well.
0: Oh, Sue, what's going on with this phone?
5: There's
0: I'm worried.
5: Of an echo. You may not hear us very clearly.
6: I'm pulling over. Hang on one minute because that'll be sensible, wouldn't it?
0: Yeah, especially if you're riding a unicycle.
5: Are you doing it safely?
6: I'm outside my house now.
5: Okay, that's better. All right. Well, Sue, we've got 10 questions. We've got 60 seconds. If you're not sure, say pass. Pass is your friend because we might have time to come back.
6: Okay.
5: Sue,
6: I'm ready.
5: Okay, you ready? Stomachy and eyes to the front because here we go. Question number one, what colour is a lemon?
6: Yellow.
5: Question two, what do you use to brush your teeth?
6: Toothbrush.
5: Question three, Pebbles and Bam Bam are characters from which TV show?
6: The dinosaur, it's pass.
5: Question four, the brand Holden is known for making what?
6: Pass.
5: Question five, what type of meat is venison?
6: Beef.
5: Question six, what sport was Muhammad Ali famous for?
6: Boxing.
5: Question seven, who is the lead singer of Culture Club?
6: Oh, I dressed up as him. Pass.
5: Question eight, a prune is a dried what?
6: Date. Sultana.
5: No.
6: It's a plum. Oh, bugger. Great.
5: It's a plum.
0: Plum.
6: Oh, plum. Oh, okay.
5: And Culture Club, you've dressed up as him, I've dressed up as him. Every time I wear a hat, I'm told I look like him when he's dressed up as a woman. It's Boy George.
6: Oh, my God, yes. And Flintstones.
0: The Flintstones.
6: Can we do it again? Am I joking?
0: Sue, I would love to do it again.
6: It's okay.
5: Thank you,
6: Sue.
5: Thanks,
6: guys.
0: Thank you.
6: We can
0: go inside the house now.
6: Thank you. Have a good night.
5: Thank you,
0: Sue. We're watching you.
5: Well, coming up next, your calls to the pub test about living alone. Does it
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2: Hello there, it's Jonesy and Amanda driving you home. When there's big issues to discuss, we get on down to the Jonesy and Amanda Arms for a thing we call the pub test.
3: The pub test.
0: Pub test.
3: Does not pass the pub test.
0: Pub test.
3: Pub test. 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
0: Pub test. Yeah, the pub test.
3: Doesn't pass the sniff test.
4: Stop it. It's not helpful.
5: There's a new batch of influencers and they've been dubbed the loneliness influencers. Women, by and large, who film themselves coming home, they say,
2: Speaking in a little girly voice.
5: Not always. Some of them don't have voices at all. They just put up caps and say, you live alone in New York City, you've got no friends, here's how your Friday night looks. And a lot of it looks very attractive, going to bed early, stroking a cat, watching a movie. Yeah. Looks very nice.
2: Well, I looked at Castaway, you know, and there would have been points when he was on that island. He was thinking, no, this isn't half bad. Once he went and knocked his own tooth out with an ice skate, and he befriended Wilson.
5: Well, having said that, you shouldn't have to forage for your own food. They go out to the shops, they come home, they cook for themselves.
2: But he became quite the forager.
5: But on a deeper level, is this part of the loneliness epidemic? Or is this something that women are choosing to, or people are choosing to live their lives like this? So what do you think? What do we call this? Living alone, does it pass the pub test?
6: I wouldn't recommend it. Just better living with someone. You go crazy if you were by yourself.
7: I'd love to live alone for a little while, but I never get time to live alone. Because I've got children, will not leave me alone.
8: I love it. It's stress-free. It's got no hassles.
9: I actually did it for many years in my 20s because of mortgages and things like that. I actually have housemates, and I really miss the fact that I don't live at home.
10: Myself. I absolutely love living alone. It didn't start by choice. I love being in my own space as long as I've got my dog.
11: It's a double-edged sword. On one hand, you've got peace of not having to do anything for anyone and choosing to do whatever you want. On the other hand, though, there are times where you need a hug and to download to somebody and there's no one there.
12: I think it's perfect because I get to do whatever I want to do whenever I want to do it.
13: Yeah, I think it passes the pub test, but like everything, there's downside as well. It's getting pretty expensive now.
14: Well, when the buses don't turn up and you're in a cranky mood and you've got to get home and you're delayed and you're in the dark, unless there's someone home to put their arms around you and cuddle up, believe me, it's better to calm down alone.
15: Look, I think it's wonderful. I get to do what I want. I can run around naked. If you want to be connected, just go out and about. You can always strike up a chat with somebody.
5: We had so many calls about that.
2: That's a lot of calls.
5: Really interesting. Yeah.
2: But you think of Tom. Remember when Wilson left him?
16: I'm sorry, Wilson.
2: I had a fight.
16: Wilson,
5: Brendan.
16: I'm sorry.
2: He was seeing a tube of tennis balls.
16: I'm sorry.
5: People are telling their emotional stories, and that's
16: Wilson.
5: What you go to.
17: Righto, you two.
5: Thank you.
17: Enough.
5: Why do I bother?
2: We will be back for tomorrow's show. We have Carl and Eddie. It's sounded got a nice ring to it.
5: Carl Stefanovic, Eddie Maguire. This is ahead of the launch of their new show called The Long Weekend.
2: Yes.
5: I wonder if there'll be double demerits for them.
2: Well, maybe you could put
5: maybe you'll look at your stony face. Maybe I'll put that to
2: maybe
5: you.
2: Maybe that's question one for Carl and Eddie on tomorrow's show. Also, Instagram makes its return, the Fast Five, all the fruits of the Jonesy and Amanda pie.
5: Yes, the main fruits will be here, me and
2: if
5: Jonesy.
2: If you'd like to join in this, jonesyandamanda.com.au, and if you want to listen to it, you can do that. Simple as.
5: Simple as. That's what the show should be called.
2: Good day to you.
5: 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Bye-bye.
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22: A little cloudy again today, tomorrow as well. We've got a high chance of showers today. Should reduce down to a medium chance of showers for tomorrow, though. Those southeasterlies continue up to about 30 k's an hour. Top of 27 degrees for today and tomorrow. Now, the warmer start to the day, we're expecting 21 overnight, and currently it is around 21 degrees.
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1987 it was for Crowded House and Something So Strong here at 4CA. Well, good morning. It's Murray back on board. I was a bit, you know, a bit concerned after some of my tricks I got up to yesterday. I thought I might not be on the air this morning, but they've let me back on. Life in the fast lane, hey? And if you're heading to work today, hopefully the fast lane for you as well. On the way, some Ugly Kid Joe, Michael Jackson just around the corner. Right now, though, this is the Eagles right here at 4CA.

0: They look very busy in the 4CA newsroom this morning, getting together all the stories, the very latest with 4CA local news, national news, sport and weather, our first bulletin of the day at 6am. But I'll give you the latest weather that I got to hand so far, even though we are expecting an update at 6am.
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0: Remaining a little cloudy today, still those passing showers, a high chance of showers today, but nothing too solid, only a couple of mils expected in some areas. Southeasterly winds up to about 30 k's an hour, continuing over the next few days. Down to a medium chance of showers for tomorrow though. Tops around about 27 degrees, overnight we're expecting 21, and along the coastal strip it is down around 21 degrees.
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0: Oh, semi-charm kind of life, a bit like being a radio announcer, just sitting here all morning and just talking about it. Well, stay tuned. Just over an hour's time, after news at 7 this morning, I'm going to tell you what our cash track is for today. It is a $10,000 cash track, though. Once I let you know what the song will be, listen out for it. As soon as it starts on the radio, jump on the phone, 1-300-872-911. If you're the lucky first caller through who can correctly identify the song, you go into the draw for $10,000. Pretty darn good. Well, in just a sec, some Pat Benatar and Linda Ronstadt.
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8: It's Murray Jones for breakfast on 4CA.

Here they go. What a note, hey? Linda Ronstadt. When will I be loved? Here at 8464CA. Nice to have you along. It's Murray for the Brekkie Show. We do it thanks to Botanical Lifestyle Resort. News coming up not too far away. It's 6 a.m. Here's a great love song. I think it all went wrong, though. It's Dire Straits and a song about Romeo and Juliet right here at 4CA.

0: She sings and she tinkles the ivories. She's pretty amazing. It's Vanessa Carlton here at 4CA. Actually, the other half, she's pretty good on the piano, and she does a great version of that particular song. Well, good morning. It's Murray. Nice to have you along for the breakfast show this morning, bright and early on a Thursday, the weekend just around the corner. Well, certainly a bit of rain in the last 24 hours or so. It's been hanging around. There's no doubt about that. Good in some ways, good for the garden, but just been a little squishy underfoot in the last couple of days. Right, let's head to the very latest in 4CA local and national news. It's on the way fairly shortly at 6. And after 6, we look back in history. It is our time tunnel for today.
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11: Good morning. Louise Nielsen here with you. A boost to North Queensland's defence operations with an investment into a Cairns shipyard. $5.37 million has been awarded by the state government to upgrade and expand Norship facilities in Portsmouth, which delivers expert ship repair, maintenance and vessel support across Australasia and the Pacific. Deputy Premier Jared Blay says the project will support local jobs.
12: I think this is a great opportunity. It'll create 63 jobs, 17 during construction and 46 on an ongoing operational basis. So congratulations to Norship, over $5 million investment into defence capability and certainty in the far north Queensland.
11: A 47-year-old man last seen at a popular far north Queensland waterfall has been found safe and well. The Melanda man had been reported missing on Monday after he was last seen at Windon Falls on Sunday. Police say he was located around midday yesterday. It concludes a search and rescue operation involving SES crews, ATVs and the Cairns-based rescue chopper. A 16-year-old Edmonton boy has been charged with several property-related offences across the Cairns region. It's alleged the teen, along with three others, tried to break into a Bayview Heights home in early April. It's further alleged the boy stole vehicles on three occasions between January and the past week. He's been charged with four offences. And the Queensland Fire Department has rolled out its annual fire safety campaign as we head into the cooler months. It comes as there were 73 house fires across the northern region in winter last year. QFD Area Commander Alex Pearl explains what you and your loved ones need to do to keep safe from fire.
3: You need to have interconnected photoelectric smoke alarms. The reason is because it gives everybody the same message at the same time, no matter where they are in the house, and it gives them that chance to get out of the home. It's important to have a fire and evacuation plan, have a meeting point outside so that everybody knows where they need to go so they can be accounted for.
11: From the start of next year, it will be mandatory for all Queensland homes to have interconnected photoelectric smoke alarms installed.
10: National News now.
13: Morning, I'm Britt Aylin. Donald Trump says the US will launch further strikes on Iran, declaring Tehran is taking too long to agree to a peace deal. The US president has also warned Iran that it will pay the price for reportedly downing a US chopper in the Strait of Hormuz.
14: We're going to be attacking them and attacking them very hard.
15: You're resuming bombing?
14: We are. Based on the helicopter, I guess we have the right to do that.
13: Authorities in Hong Kong have laid the first charges over a devastating apartment fire that killed 168 people last year. An engineering consultancy firm, the company engaged to renovate the property, and seven associated people have been charged with a total of 25 offences, including manslaughter, conspiracy to defraud, attempting to pervert the course of public justice, and tax evasion. And Coles will have to wait a little longer to learn its punishment after the federal court ruled it misled shoppers through some of its down-down discounts. The consumer watchdog is pushing for a hefty fine. The penalty hearing is slated for December.
10: White Rock Estate by Ken Frost Homes, now selling. 4CA, your sport now.
13: In sport, Billy Frampton is free to play in Collingwood's Round 15 clash with the Power after the tribunal overturned his three-match ban for the tackle that fractured the neck of Melbourne's Brodie Miacek, the panel ruling Frampton's actions weren't careless. And our Aussie women have beaten the West Indies by 6 wickets in a T20 World Cup warm-up match in Wales. Set 131 to win, they reached 4 for 132 with 5 overs to spare. Georgia Vole top scoring with 77, while Ash Gardner and Lucy Hamilton took 2 wickets each.
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0: A high chance of showers today, down to a medium chance of showers for tomorrow though. Remaining a little cloudy, we've got those southeasterlies to about 30 k's an hour for today and tomorrow. Tops around about 27 degrees expected. Out across the waters over the next few days, we've got the southeasterlies to 20 knots today, reaching up to 25 knots offshore north of Cairns this afternoon and this evening. Looking like that'll continue through tomorrow with those winds up to about 25 knots. The seas around a metre, increasing 1 to 2 metres outside the reef, and an east to southeasterly swell to about 2 metres outside the reef. A little cloudy, about a 70% chance of showers, and pretty similar for tomorrow across the board. Currently, a few showers more to the north of the Cairns area, coming through the Mossman, Port Douglas, and further north up through Cape Tribulation area this morning. 22.5 degrees as we speak. We've got about 86% relative humidity, and that southerly wind through at about 24 k's an hour.
10: 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Want the morning buzz? Get the buzz with Mars. 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

0: Do you remember the film Flashdance, hey? What a feeling. Irene Cara back in 1983. Good morning, it's Murray. Welcome along to The Breakfast Show. We're about to look back in history and from the depths of the ocean, a Frenchman with an outrageous French accent. It's our time tunnel for today. Who are we talking about? We'll find out in just a sec.
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0: Is it your birthday today? If so, have yourself a wonderful day. It is the 11th of June. Let's have a look back in history. We're kicking off back in 1851 this morning. And gold was found in Victoria in Clunes and Warrandyte. Now, the discoveries actually happened in both places on exactly the same day. In 1863, New South Wales saw the first public demonstration of electric lighting to honour the marriage of the Prince of Wales. The Limelight Department, one of the world's first film studios, was officially established in Melbourne. Happened on this day back in 1892. In 1910, Jacques Cousteau, the French biologist, author, inventor and co-developer of the Aqualung, was born. Certainly a man with a lot of foresight and had, well, certainly some very deep concerns about the future of the not just the ocean, but the land environment.
10: The problem is that the planet we are going to hand over to the future generations will be not very appealing. And I think we don't have the right to do that, because we're enjoying a big feast, burning everything, destroying the forest to make furniture and etc. And who is going to pay? The children of tomorrow.
0: And he was certainly 100% right. Born on this day back in 1910, and we lost him back in 1997, Jacques Cousteau. Gene Wilder, born on this day back in 1933. Here he is, Willy Wonka and the Chocolate Factory from 1971.
11: Hold your breath. Make a wish. count to three.

0: imagination.
1: A man of many talents, born on this day back in 1933, is Gene Wilder. We lost him back in 2016. So Jackie Stewart, the Scottish race car driver and sportscaster, he turns 87 today. Another sportscaster, Ray Rabbits Warren, was born in Junee, New South Wales, on this day back in 1943. He turns, 83 years of age today. Graham Russell from the band Air Supply, he's turning 76 today. We'll hear from the band in a couple of minutes' time. Donnie Van Zant from the American band 38 Special, turning 74 years of age today. His brother Ronnie was the original singer from the band Lynyrd Skynyrd, the one who died in the plane crash, with their younger brother Johnny, the band's current lead singer. So it was Ronnie, Donnie and Johnny. Well, here's Donnie talking about Ronnie.
2: I went to Ronnie's house just to visit with him. And I had an old hat that I'd been wearing for probably a year. And it was an old straw hat. It was pretty ugly. It looked.
1: His brother Ronnie was the original singer from the band Lynyrd Skynyrd.

0: So, but that, it was like a present from him, you know. And I wore that hat out of honor for him. You know, I got a lot of grief from it. You know, oh, you're trying to look like your brother. You know, no. It was something he gave me.
1: Donnie, I'm sure, has kept Ronnie's hat too, because Ronnie was the one killed in the plane crash. But enjoying a birthday today from 38 Special, the band. Here he is, Donnie. He's turning 74 years of age today. Australian cricketer John Dyson is turning 72. Well, there it is. That is our time tunnel for today. If it's a special anniversary for you today, enjoy. Lost in Love. Air Supply. It's Graham Russell's birthday today, so here's the band right here at 4CR.

0: baby, just you watch your mouth. The Tiot is a game boy. I'd never say that to a girl. It's David Bowie here at 4CA. Right, let's head to the very latest in 4CA local and national news. It's up next at 6:30.
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10: Good morning, Louise Nielsen here with you. A major expansion to Cairns Shipyard has been announced by the state government. The $5.37 million project is set to deliver expanded wharf infrastructure, new defence certified hardstand areas and modern workshop facilities for Norship in Portsmouth. Deputy Premier Jared Blay says it will increase capacity to support current and future naval fleets operating in northern Australia.
11: An investment of just over $5 million into Norship right here in far north Queensland. This will assist Norship to expand its naval certified servicing right here in far north Queensland. We are on the precipice of something very special in Queensland.
10: Far north Queenslanders are being told to stay vigilant following reports of an increase in people falling victim to romance scams. Officers say scams are becoming increasingly sophisticated and often target vulnerable people, including seniors, those under financial pressure, or those looking for love. The advice is to never send anyone money, card, or bank details, no matter how strong you think your connection with someone online is. A search operation at Windon Falls has concluded with a missing 47-year-old man found safe and well. Police say he was located around midday yesterday. The Melinda man had been reported missing on Monday after he was last seen at the falls on Sunday. And far north locals are being reminded to install interconnected photoelectric smoke alarms in their homes to give them a fighting chance if fire breaks out. The push comes as the Queensland Fire Department launches its annual winter fire safety appeal today.
12: They're crucial, and that hence we have this new legislation. Smoke alarms wake people up. When you're asleep, you cannot smell smoke. You're probably in a deep sleep and won't hear the soft crackle of the fire in its initial stages. The smoke alarm does the job of your nose. It sniffs the air and it'll wake you up.
10: That's QFD Area Commander Alex Pearl speaking there. There were 73 residential structure fires in the northern region last winter. From the start of next year, it will be mandatory for all Queensland homes to have interconnected photoelectric smoke alarms installed.
1: National News now.
8: Morning, I'm Britt Allen. Hundreds of protesters have greeted Pauline Hanson at a One Nation sundowner in Perth. It comes as the party's pleas for donations to fund its Fire the Liar campaign have seen them raise more than $1 million so far.
13: I'm just amazed and I'm so grateful to the Australian people. That tells you it was to get rid of the liar.
8: There's been more unrest over in Northern Ireland following a violent attack on the streets of Belfast earlier this week. A Sudanese man's faced court charged with attempted murder over the alleged stabbing that's left a man fighting for life. Freeways have been blocked and public transport's been halted amid reports thugs have been targeting foreign nationals across the city.
14: Last night in my own constituency, we saw young families being driven from their homes based on nothing but the colour of their skin. They were not related to the individual who did this. They were not involved in any criminality. But unfortunately, they are now victims of crime themselves.
8: Northern Ireland Justice Minister Naomi Long on the ABC there. And Coles will have to wait until December to learn its punishment after a federal court ruled some of its down-down discounts were misleading shoppers.
1: White Rock Estate by Ken Frost Homes now selling. 4CA, your sport now.
8: Turning to sport now, and the Broncos and the Bunnies will go head-to-head tonight to kick off round 15 of the NRL. The match will honour Jai Arrow following his MND diagnosis, with both clubs to wear special jerseys. And the AFL Tribunal has overturned the three-match ban slapped on Collingwood's Billy Frampton for the tackle that fractured the neck of Melbourne's Brody Majacek. It's agreed the Magpies' actions in the tackle weren't careless and it was accidental. That means that Frampton is now free to play against the Power next week after Collingwood's bye.
1: Pickers Vinyl and Canvas cover the north with shady options of outdoor umbrellas. 4CA, your weather now.
0: Remaining a little cloudy today and tomorrow. We've got a high chance of showers today, but there shouldn't be too much in it. We've got those southeasterly winds continuing over the next few days, up to about 30 k's an hour. Looking like those showers will start to drop off just a little bit tomorrow, though. Tops around about 27 degrees. Latest observations, a few showers more to the north of the Port Douglas-Mossman area. They're crossing the coast. Apart from that, we're looking pretty clear for the bulk of the region. Currently 22 degrees. We've got about 88% relative humidity and a south-southeasterly wind through at about 19 k's an hour.
1: Escape ordinary and embrace extraordinary at Botanica Lifestyle Resort. 9 out of 10 dentists agree listening to Breakfast with Murray Jones won't improve your dental hygiene. So get brushing. Better music and more of it. 4CA.

0: 100% Cairns and the Tropical North. It's 8464CA and some Fleetwood Mac. Let's go to White Rock this morning. If you tuned in White Rock, good to have you along for the Brekkie Show. Well, coming up in just a sec, it's our odd spot of the day. An incredible story. A lot of parents trying to maybe get in nice and early with the cost of living and get some Christmas presents for the kids, get them sorted out, maybe get them on lay-by, get them nice and early. But a bit of a rude shock at some of the big W's right across the nation. We'll give you some details in just a sec. It's coming up to 16 minutes to 7.
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0: Well, it sounds like there's been some bad behaviour by quite a few men at Big W stores right across the nation in the last few days. They've had their big toy sale there at Big W, and I think for quite a few families, keen to get in nice and early with the cost of living, get some of the kids' Christmas presents sorted out, paid off and sorted out way before Christmas. But I think for quite a few of the families that were keen for a nice, quiet, respectful shop around Big W, they were kind of shocked and a bit surprised to find lots of men arguing, carrying on like, well, basically like children by the sound of things, because they were keen to get hold of a really hot item at the moment and basically ransack the stores. Not only punch-ups and big lineups, evidently the moment they started to actually open the roller doors, some guys got down on the ground and did like an army roll under the door so they could run to the Pokemon department to get these special cards. Now, these cards basically selling the packs for about $8.50 each, but some of them have become real collector's items and selling from between $450 to $1,000 for some of these really rare packs of cards. So some guys just couldn't help themselves in the last couple of days, and the families who were there for a nice quiet time to go and do a bit of shopping didn't expect these crazy guys fighting, carrying on like kids and just doing silly stuff because they just had to get the last of these Pokemon cards that were also marked down at special prices at Big W over the last few days. Crazy stuff, it really is, to tell you what. A bunch of cards, you know, cardboard, just cardboard. Deary me. But these guys obviously just went crazy. It's 846 4CA. It's Murray. Good to have you along for the breakfast show this morning.

0: We are all about better music and more of it here at 8464CA. Well, two vastly different songs, but both from 1978, Take a Chance on Me, that's ABBA, and The Who Are You, right behind it. It's Murray for The Brekkie Show. We do a thanks to our good friends at Botanical Lifestyle Resort. Now, coming up after news, the $10,000 cash track for today. I'm going to tell you what it is. Stay tuned for that. And coming up after news as well. Thursday, it is the Movie Report with Deanne, but let's head to the very latest in 4CA local and national news. It's coming up next at 7.
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2: 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Meanwhile, Smithfield Library has officially reopened after a major renovation. 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
1: 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This is your news now.
8: Good morning, Louise Nielsen here with you. Millions of dollars in funding has been secured to expand a Cairns shipyard and support North Queensland's defence capability. The state government has announced the $5.37 million project, which will deliver the expanded wharf infrastructure, new defence-certified hardstand areas and modern workshop facilities. Barron River MP Bree James says it's not only an investment into defence, but also local jobs.
9: To have investment in this great company that employs already so many locals that will now be able to employ another 46 locals for our region, it's a really big investment, not only in infrastructure that's going to be such a great asset for our region, but also into those local jobs.
8: A teenager has been charged after allegedly stealing vehicles on 3 occasions in the Cairns region. It's alleged a 16-year-old Edmonton boy unlawfully used vehicles in January, March and over the past week, as well as attempting to break into a Bayview Heights home with a group on April 4. He's been charged with 4 offences. Cairns locals are being encouraged to complete 3,307 push-ups this June. Members of the South Cairns Gymnastics Club have signed up to the challenge and are encouraging locals to donate. It's part of the push-up challenge dedicated to pushing for better mental health.
10: This year's target is 3,307 push-ups, and that's one push-up in memory of every Australian who sadly lost their life to suicide in 2024. Our mission is about improving the mental fitness of all Australians and reducing the impact of mental illness.
8: That's Push for Better Foundation CEO Nicole Ciccarella. If you or someone you know is in crisis and needs help, call Lifeline on 131 114. And three Cairns businesses have been celebrated in the Queensland Hotels Association Awards for Excellence. Doubletree by Hilton has been named Best Redeveloped Hotel in the Accommodation Division, and Crystal Brook Flynn has won Best Superior Accommodation, while Green Island Resort came first in the Best Environmental and Energy Efficiency Practice.
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11: Morning, I'm Britt Aylin. Canberra will force energy-hungry data centres to scale back their power use during peak periods in a bid to ease pressure on our electricity grid. The government has also warned the tech giants they will need to fund their own energy as demand surges, saying the AI can't come at the costs of blackouts or increased family power bills. Two companies and seven individuals have been charged over a deadly apartment fire in Hong Kong last year. 168 people were killed in the blaze. Engineering firm Willpower Architects and renovating contractor Prestige Construction and Engineering are facing manslaughter charges, with several people linked to the companies accused of conspiracy to defraud and attempting to pervert the cause of public justice, among other offences. And this year's Olivia Newton-John Walk for Wellness will be its last. Registrations are now open for the Melbourne-based fundraising event on October 4. Olivia's family and Austin Health say they are shifting fundraising efforts.
1: White Rock Estate by Ken Frost Homes, now selling. 4CA, your sport now.
11: In sport, the AFL Tribunal has overturned the three-match ban slapped on Collingwood's Billy Frampton for a tackle that fractured the neck of Melbourne's Brody Majacek. It's agreed the Magpies' actions in the tackle weren't careless and it was accidental. It means Frampton is free to play against the Power next week after Collingwood's bye. And our Aussie women have beaten the West Indies by 6 wickets in a T20 World Cup warm-up match in Wales. Set 131 to spare, they reached 4 for 132 with 5 overs to spare.
1: Join in the celebrations as Cairns celebrates 150 years. 4CA, your weather now.
0: Well, let's have a look at the latest through from the Bureau today. And looking like we've got some partly cloudy conditions continuing over the next few days. Got a high chance of showers, though, southeasterlies to about 30 k's an hour. Tops around about 27 degrees. Down to a medium chance of showers for tomorrow, though. But looking like those southeasterlies will hang around up to about 30 k's over the next few days. Out across the waters today, the southeasterlies to about 20 knots. But reaching up to 25 knots offshore north of Cairns this afternoon and this evening. The seas increasing to about 2 metres outside the reef, and east to southeasterly swell, 1 to 2 metres outside the reef, a little cloudy, around about a 70% chance of showers, and looking like it'll be pretty similar for tomorrow as well, with those 25 knot winds, particularly a little bit further north and offshore of Cairns. Currently, most of the showers crossing the coast just north of Port Douglas, right through to Cape Tribulation area, Woodjill, just that little bit further north this morning. It's currently 22.5 degrees. We've got about 87% relative humidity, and that's southerly through at about 24 k's an hour. So been another fairly warm start to the day. Righto, let's talk about our cash track, the $10,000 cash track for today. You're listening out for a Manic Monday from the Bangles. Yes.

0: Well, we nearly got a Friday, nearly got the weekend. We don't want to think about a Monday just yet. But sometime between now and about 10 a.m. this morning, you'll hear that song come on the radio. As soon as you do, jump on the phone, 1-300-872-911. Be the lucky first caller through that can say, "Hey, Murray, that is the Bangles, the cash track, the $10,000 cash track, the Bangles and their Manic Monday. Whack me in the draw for $10,000. Listen out for that one." Righto, some John Farnham in just a second. Stay tuned. It is our movie report. Thanks to our friends at Event Cinemas. And in the next hour or so, stick around for our garden gurus as well.
1: 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Poached, fried, scrambled, Murrayed. Breakfast with Murray Jones. 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

0: Do you really think you have a chance against us, Mr. Cowboy?
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3: Actually, they call me the cowboy, but Thursday is here. It is time for the movie report, and from Event Cinemas Marketing Manager for Regional Queensland, Deanne Clark, good morning to you. How are you today?
4: I'm fantastic. I can't believe it's Thursday already. Like, wow.
3: Weekend just around the corner. Well, I'll tell you what. A couple of big ones today. A really interesting one about a guy that just tunes pianos, but we'll tell you some more about that one in a minute. Disclosure Day. Steven Spielberg is back again in cinemas, and this looks truly amazing, Deanne. It really does.
4: This is absolutely the perfect movie. Like, if you want the biggest screen and the biggest sound to be watching this movie. So it's a sci-fi thriller, as you said, directed by Steven Spielberg. And it explores the consequences of the world discovering that aliens actually exist. So it follows this massive cover-up and secret government agencies and a group of ordinary people racing against time to expose the truth to the public. So it looks so good.
3: Wow.
4: So good. And you want to be seeing this on the biggest screen possible. This is Steven Spielberg at his best. Like, it's amazing.
3: Yeah, wow. I mean, just checking out the shorts for it, it looks truly incredible. And look, you know, maybe there might have been a little bit of monkey business going on over the years, but I mean, this is one of the biggest conspiracies. So he's really on a winner with this, with the theme of this particular movie and Disclosure Day, the truth coming out. But my biggest concern is, you know, particularly in America, so many people are going to believe it's actually true. Is it true?
4: Oh, my goodness.
3: I don't know.
4: Absolutely. Can you imagine? There's going to be all of those conventions starting up again.
3: Conspiracy theories overdrive. It really is. Right, we won't be judgmental, but it is fiction. It is fiction. Let's check it out. It releases today. It's called Disclosure Day.
5: What did you steal?
6: Secrets. The data they paid me to protect.
7: People have starved for the truth.
6: I'm a part of it now. I'm just sorry they made you a part of it too.
7: This 79-year terror campaign of lies has to end.
5: What are you gonna do?
6: Full disclosure to the whole world.
8: That truth will upend all established order across the entire world. If you do this, there's no undoing it.
3: Wow. Amazing stuff. Do you believe? I don't know. I like to see the evidence first. It releases today a fiction. It is called Disclosure Day. It is rated M. Well, this looks like just a film about a guy that tunes pianos, but it goes a little bit further than that. Tell me a little bit more about the tuner.
4: This one looks amazing. So it's a heist thriller and romantic drama. So it follows Nicky. He's this gifted piano tuner who was forced to abandon his own career as a concert pianist due to a hearing condition that gives him extreme sensitivity to loud noises. So his mentor, Harry, falls ill and needs urgent medical care and obviously massive bills that come with that. And Nicky discovers that he actually has this amazing ear, not only for tuning pianos, but it also gives him an unusual and highly like a high superpower with the ability to crack safes by listening to the microscopic clicks in the spinning dials. And obviously then the world that he gets caught up in as a result of that. So, yeah, it's a really interesting one.
3: Much sought after by the bad guys with those kind of talents by the sound of things. Yeah, that's amazing. It really
4: is. Yeah, messing with the wrong people.
3: definitely. Let's see how he goes from just a little old piano tuner. Pretty full on stuff. It releases today. It's called The Tuner.
9: Excuse me?
10: Yes, ma'am?
9: The toilet's leaking. I'll give you an extra 100.
11: What'd she say?
12: She wants us to fix the toilet.
11: We're piano tuners. We fix pianos.
9: 200.
11: 500, we'll talk.
13: Harry Horwitz is piano tune and repair. This is Nicky. He is my apprentice. He has a hearing condition, but believe it or not, he's a virtuoso.
9: Virtuoso, huh?
13: Maybe you can inspire him.
10: Okay, thank you, Harry. I'm allergic to loud noises.
14: Hello?
10: You know how long you're going to be? It's loud.
13: As long as it takes. Unless you can open the safe.
10: Oh.
15: If you want to make real money, give me a call.
3: Well, he's in deep now. Is he going to be able to get out in one piece? The Tuner, it is rated MA 15+. It releases today. Righto, this one's a little bit unusual. I thought it might have been a kid's movie at first, but it's not quite as simple as that. The Amazing Digital Circus, The Last Act. Tell me more about this, Deanne.
4: So The Amazing Digital Circus is a viral internet sensation, and this is actually the conclusion. So it combines episode 8, which is available online, and then also episode 9, which this is the first time that anyone can see it. The premise of it is it's this psychological dark comedy about 6 humans that get trapped inside this bizarre circus-themed virtual reality game. They're overseen by this erratic artificial intelligent ringmaster called Kane, and the characters are forced to cope with their personal traumas while also maintaining their sanity to avoid turning into a mindless digital monster. So it's pretty bizarre.
3: Yeah.
4: It's rated M, so I think it would be more, you know, teens to young adults. It's definitely not for kids.
3: Yeah, sure. Certainly an unusual one, basically an animation. But if you're into the viral sensation, you'll know exactly what I talk about. It releases today. Well, we've got some amazing films, and I think the Steven Spielberg movie is going to do really, really well. Check out The Tuner as well in cinemas today at Event Cinemas right across the region. That sounds like a wrap, Deanne. Thank you.
4: No, thank you.
3: You have a wonderful week in the Movie Report. Thanks to Event Cinemas. Back again next Thursday morning. I'll catch you then. Cheers.
4: Thank you. Cheers.
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3: It's Murray's Dad Joke of the Day on 4CA.
4: Righto, time for a bit of fun this morning. Let's go to Bob. Righto, Bob, you can start today. What do you got for me, young Bob?
5: What happens when two graphs have a disagreement?
4: Two graphs having a disagreement. I don't know. You tell me.
5: Turns to graphite.
4: I was wondering why you're calling them graphs. Now I'm with you 100%. Now, I got one from Elvis this morning. He said, I was told to spray WD-40 around my yard to stop the mice. It works really well. I haven't heard a squeak since. Hey, Bob, do you ever wake up, kiss the person sleeping beside you and feel glad that you're alive? I must admit, I did that recently when I was going on holidays, and apparently I'm not allowed to fly on that airline ever again.
5: Banned for life.
4: Yeah, that would be just a little bit difficult, I reckon. You get yourself into a bit of trouble with that one. Well, good on you, Bob. It's a Thursday. I got a date with Nikki this morning. No, tomorrow morning. So you get the day off tomorrow, Sam, but I catch you on Monday.
5: Okie dokie.
4: You have a good one.
5: Cheers.
4: Thanks for all the giggles during the week. He's a legend, Bob. And our dad jokes of the day, Elvis. Well, we think he's a legend. He keeps on reminding us anyhow. We've got news coming up fairly shortly at 7:30. Our garden gurus, thanks to Limberlost Garden Centre, where beautiful gardens begin. On the way, just before news at 8 o'clock this morning.

0: I nearly forgot to say good morning to Theona on the iHeartRadio app. Tuned in all the way out in Alice Springs this morning. Good to have you along. Hopefully you're working hard, no doubt. Well, in about half an hour's time, 90% of married men say they would do this. I wonder what it might be. Join us for the survey says. Bit of fun coming up after news at 8.
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7: Good morning, Louise Nielsen here with you. A boost to North Queensland's defence operations with an investment into a Cairns shipyard. $5.37 million has been awarded by the state government to upgrade and expand Norship facilities in Portsmouth, which delivers expert ship repair, maintenance and vessel support across Australasia and the Pacific. Deputy Premier Jared Blay says the project will support local jobs.
8: I think this is a great opportunity. It'll create 63 jobs, 17 during construction and 46 on an ongoing operational basis. So congratulations to Norship, over $5 million investment into defence capability and certainty in the far north Queensland.
7: A 16-year-old Edmonton boy has been charged with several property-related offences across the Cairns region. It's alleged the teen, along with three others, tried to break into a Bayview Heights home in early April. It's further alleged the boy stole vehicles on three occasions between January and the past week. He's been charged with four offences. And a 47-year-old man last seen at a popular far north Queensland waterfall has been found safe and well. The Melanda man had been reported missing on Monday after he was last seen at Windon Falls on Sunday. Police say he was located around midday yesterday. It concludes a search and rescue operation involving SES crews, ATVs and the Cairns-based rescue chopper. And the push-up challenge is marking its 10th year with registrations now open for Australia's largest mental health and fitness event. Participants are encouraged to reach this year's target of 3,307 push-ups, reflecting the number of Aussies who died by suicide in 2024. Push for Better Foundation CEO Nicole Ciccarella says all funds raised go towards mental health organisations.
9: I'm really proud that the Push Up Challenge is in our 10th year, and over that time, incredibly, we've raised $70 million. The funds go towards our partners, Lifeline and Headspace, delivering really important mental health services.
7: Members of the South Cairns Gymnastics Club have signed up to the challenge and are encouraging locals to donate. If you or someone you know is in crisis and needs help, call Lifeline on 131 114.
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10: Morning, I'm Britt Aylin. It's taken less than 24 hours for One Nation to smash its fundraising goal after asking supporters for cash to fund an advertising blitz. The Fire the Liar campaign is targeting Labor-held seats and has already raised more than $1 million.
11: There's no incentivising our youth to actually have a future in this nation. It's just brought down the worst budget that we've had seen for a long time.
10: Party leader Pauline Hanson there. Bill Gates has testified before a US congressional committee about his relationship with Jeffrey Epstein, the Microsoft founder, telling media before the hearing that he was happy to be there voluntarily.
12: I hope my testimony is helpful to the work, important work of the committee to find justice for the victims.
10: He told the House Oversight Committee he'd never had a personal relationship with Epstein and had not witnessed any ongoing criminal conduct. And Coles will have to wait a little longer to learn its punishment after the federal court ruled it misled shoppers with some of its down-down discounts. The consumer watchdog's pushing for a hefty fine with a penalty hearing slated for December.
6: White Rock Estate by Ken Frost Homes, now selling. 4CA, your sport now.
10: In sport, the Broncos and Bunnies go head-to-head tonight to kick off round 15 of the NRL. The match will honour Jai Arrow following his MND diagnosis, with both clubs to wear special jerseys. And the AFL Tribunal has overturned a three-match ban slapped on Collingwood's Billy Frampton for the tackle that fractured the neck of Melbourne's Brodie Miacek. It's agreed the Magpies' actions in the tackle weren't careless and that it was accidental. It means Frampton's free to play against the Power next week after Collingwood's bye.
6: Pickers Vinyl and Canvas cover the north with shady options of outdoor umbrellas. 4CA, your weather now.
0: Well, a good measure of sunshine right across the tropical north this morning, certainly in the CBD, hopefully where you are this morning as well. But looking like that sunshine is coming and going with our partly cloudy conditions. Set to continue over the next few days, basically partly cloudy conditions right through until the weekend. A lot of those passing showers right through until at least Sunday, Monday at this stage. We've got a high chance of showers today, down to a medium chance of showers for tomorrow. Though southeasterly winds to about 30 k's an hour, continuing at least over the next few days. Pretty much the same pattern hanging around. Tops around about 27 degrees. Looking a little rough out across the waters, though. Seas up to about 2 metres at various times. And the winds up to about 25 knots over the next few days. So certainly getting pretty strong. Not quite strong wind warning strength, but up in that department. Currently, most of the showers crossing the coast just north of the Daintree River this morning. Apart from that, we're actually looking pretty clear for the bulk of the region. 22.5 degrees. We've got about 87% relative humidity, and that southerly wind through at about 22 k's an hour. Our garden gurus, Ryan, we're going to be talking about butterflies. Attracting butterflies to the garden is such a wonderful, wonderful thing. The birds and the butterflies. We'll focus a bit more on the butterflies this morning. Got a $50 Limberlost garden voucher to give away. Thanks to our friends there. It's where beautiful gardens begin there at Limberlost. And you're listening out for a Manic Monday by the Bengals. That is our $10,000 cash track today. As soon as you hear that one, make sure you jump on the phone, 1-300-872-911. It could come up any time between now and 10 a.m.
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100% Cairns and the Tropical North. It's 8464CA. Beautiful sunshine in quite a few pockets this morning. Welcome to another day in paradise and some pretty good weather, at least being a little bit cooler, despite some of the rain we've been getting in the last week or two. Well, the Brekkie Show, we do it thanks to our good friends at Botanical Lifestyle Resort. You can escape the ordinary and embrace the extraordinary at Botanical Lifestyle Resort. Well, had a great opportunity to go for lunch and got some good food too. It was actually at Crystal Brook Riley yesterday. The Future Cairns, like a symposium, bit of a meeting yesterday, and good to see good numbers there, hosted by the Cairns Post. And we had the Deputy Premier, Jared Bligh, there as well, and the Leader of the Opposition, Stephen Miles, quite a few dignitaries, and quite an interesting chat. One of the good things that certainly came up was the Comma User Facility, which is supported by, well, all arms of government and both sides of government as well. Now, it was actually first announced by the Labor government back in 2021. I think the cost of it set at about $350 million back then. As we know, these things blow out. And look, you know, that was, what, nearly 5 years ago now. And one of the issues has been the cost blowing out to over $800 million for the common user facility, which is something that I guess is essential for the infrastructure and the backbone of Cairns. The good news is that despite the cost blowout and something that's going to happen with the federal and state governments, we may have a decision in relation to the funding of that just in the next little while, on the verge, according to what the Deputy Premier said yesterday. And one of the things that I guess that was quite plainly clear to, I think, most of the audience that were there yesterday, when it comes to the Kuranda Range, it seems like, you know, both sides of the political spectrum are kind of paralysed in relation to what to do with the Kuranda Range. There's certainly lots of ideas. We've heard about Bob Catter and the bridle track and tunnelling it through. And, you know, when it comes to the cost of actually doing that, it seems like, you know, the cost is just so prohibitive. So really, at the end of the day, when it comes to a solution to the issues we've got on the Kuranda Range, there's nothing around the corner from the state government, the federal government, or the opposition here in Queensland. So, you know, which way forward? What's going to happen? It's just one of those bugbears that continues to stay in place. And look, I've forgotten the actual figure, but like, is it $56,000 a day currently to have the traffic flow, basically the stop start, and people actually manning the traffic flow through the Kuranda Range there? So ongoing costs, and of course repairing the damage that we've got there. But once it's fixed again, you know, we might just get another blow, we might get another cyclone come through, and there could be that damage. So, you know, from all sides of government, I guess we've just got to keep pushing. They say that there's not really a business case for the short term to put in the multi millions of dollars that are required there to find an alternative route. And obviously upgrading the Kuranda Range is certainly something that is possibly on the cards, but it's still not going to be sufficient truly for our needs. So one of those things that I guess was the elephant in the room of the Future Cairns yesterday, no real plan and no way forward when it comes to the Kuranda Range. And understandably, because of some of the alternatives that are certainly on the table, the cost of them are just so prohibitive. So which way are we going to go? I guess we may find out in due course, but I understand that's very much a hard nut to crack. It's 17 minutes to 8. Tell you what, this is a great cover from 1991. Hard to imagine Guns N' Roses doing a song from Wings.

0: Nothing like a bit of rock and roll in the morning, hey, here at 4CA, 14 minutes to 8. Get a wriggle on if you're heading to work. Our garden guru, thanks to Limberlost Garden Centre. Join us in a couple of minutes' time. We're going to have a chat to Ryan and a $50 voucher to give away. Stay with us.
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2: Yes, winding down. 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
1: Which is why we're choosing your pub to give the ultimate reno to.
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0: 100% Cairns and the tropical north. Good morning, it's 8464CA. Welcome to the Breaky Show, Thursday morning, my favourite time of the week because I love getting out in the garden. Our garden gurus and a horticultural hero. Good morning to Ryan. How are you this morning, Ryan?
1: Good, thanks, Murray. How are you?
0: Mate, I'm really well. We are so blessed here in the tropics. We've even got the Cairns birdwing butterfly, of course, the Ulysses, so popular, but there's such a wonderful, wonderful range of butterflies in our region. And having them in the garden, they just add a really special touch. It's so magical, isn't it, Ryan?
1: Yep, definitely.
0: Something amazing, particularly for the kids, the grandkids, when they see those butterflies float on by, it certainly just mesmerises the kids. Let's talk about it. And, of course, we've got rainforest. We've got a whole range of different plants that are really good for attracting the butterflies to our garden. Where do we start, Ryan?
1: Cairns is probably one of the best places in the whole country, really, for butterflies, Cairns and Coriander as well.
0: Yeah.
1: We've got a huge range of butterflies. It's just the perfect climate for them. It's just a great place to live if you love butterflies.
0: Let's start talking about some of those plants, some of those ones that we should consider for the garden, because I know there's really big ones. We're talking about trees when it comes to certainly the Ulysses, but a whole range. Let's start with some of the smaller ones that really attract some of our native butterflies.
1: Yeah, so there's two ways to attract butterflies. The best way is to have the food plan of their caterpillar. That will really get them into your garden. Because the other way is just having good flowers that produce nectar that butterflies like to drink.
0: You're reminding me of the very hungry caterpillar. I'm sure everyone's read that book at some stage. So, yeah, having, I guess, that host tree or host plant that the caterpillars like is one of the key things. And, of course, some of them, they like specific plants, but some butterflies, they'll actually have a range of host plants. Is that correct?
1: Yeah, that's true. So things like the common crow, it goes on like milkweed and oleander, hoya vine. I actually saw one the other day on a desert rose. So really, really pretty caterpillar, really pretty chrysalis, and then it's probably the plainest butterfly we have.
0: Actually, that's a really good point to make because you don't think about that. The caterpillars, they can be truly amazing, and just to watch them and the way that they move with their colours, but also once they actually, you know, turn, actually, what did you call it? The chrysalis.
1: Christmas, yeah.
0: Okay, let's continue with some of those smaller plants that are really good when it comes to actually attracting those butterflies.
1: Yeah, so two really popular ones is the birdwing vine, Aristolochia. It's not a huge vine. It won't really take over your house. It has quite a nice little flower on it. It's easy to grow, probably not in pots, but it's really easy to grow in a small garden. And if you get a few caterpillars on it, sometimes you wish you had a bit more vine, really.
0: Yeah, sure. Now, that was number one that you mentioned. What was the second one?
1: Ulysses tree, so the Malacope rubra. So there's two types of trees that Ulysses go. They're very, very closely related. Yeah. One's a shrub that eventually to 5 metres, but really you see them around at 2 or 3 metres pretty commonly. And the other one is the corky bark tree, which grows, 20 metres high.
0: Yeah, a big tree.
1: Yeah, I mean, you get both those trees in our forest here, and if you have them, you'll definitely see Ulysses as well.
0: And they're always super spectacular. The amazing thing, I've often tried to take photographs of Ulysses, but they move so quickly, you just can't get them to stop long enough. And evidently, it's actually because of the birds. For the birds, they stand out like dogs, So they've just got to keep moving, otherwise they get eaten by the birds, I understand.
1: Yeah, I'd say so.
0: Now, coming back to the bush that you're talking about there, I've forgotten the exact name of it, particularly for the Ulysses. You said up to about 5 metres. Can you trim it? Is that going to actually make it flower, make it obviously a little bit more compact and also continue to attract the Ulysses?
1: Yeah, so it's actually it's a really pretty tree. It gets these bright pink flowers all along the branches and you can prune it to, a reasonable size. Couple of metres easily. It forms a really nice canopy, a nice little shade tree shape. So it's a great plant to have anyway in your garden.
0: Is that the one they also call the Little Evodia? It's just come to
1: That's the one.
0: Yeah, yep, right.
1: That's it. Yeah, the Little Evodia. The big one's called the Evodia.
0: Yeah, right. So this is the little one. A great one, particularly for smaller suburban gardens right across the tropical north. And, of course, sometimes I know people, they actually sometimes put some form of feeding there as well. Have you heard about that, whether it's a honey-based thing or something or other that also attracts the butterflies?
1: I know, up at the butterfly sanctuary, that's sort of how they feed them, the adult butterflies. But really, probably the best way is to have plants like pentas in your garden that produce good nectar and have like a little, they just sort of have the right shape for a butterfly to drink out of.
0: Yeah, right. Yeah, and maybe that's where I'm getting it mixed up from actually being up at the butterfly sanctuary there and seeing some of the food bowls they've got there. But they are truly amazing. Birds and butterflies, the more in the garden, the better. Ryan, you're a horticultural hero, garden gurus. Thanks to the Limbolos Garden Centre. It's where beautiful gardens begin. Drop it and see the guys. Ask them about some of these specific ones. You'll get all the best advice and a whole range of beautiful butterflies in the tropical north. Ryan, thank you. I'll give you the week off and we'll catch you in about a fortnight's time. Thanks for that.
1: Thanks, eh? I'll see you later.
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3: 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Thank you very much.
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9: Good morning. Louise Nielsen here with you. A major expansion to Cairns Shipyard has been announced by the state government. The $5.37 million project is set to deliver expanded wharf infrastructure, new defence certified hardstand areas and modern workshop facilities for Norship in Portsmouth. Deputy Premier Jared Blay says it will increase capacity to support current and future naval fleets operating in Northern Australia.
10: An investment of just over $5 million into Norship right here in Far North Queensland. This will assist Norship to expand its naval certified servicing right here in Far North Queensland. We are on the precipice of something very special in Queensland.
9: Far North Queenslanders are being told to stay vigilant following reports of an increase in people falling victim to romance scams. Officers say scams are becoming increasingly sophisticated and often target vulnerable people, including seniors, those under financial pressure or looking for love. The advice is to never send anyone money, card or bank details, no matter how strong you think your connection with someone online is. A search operation at Windon Falls has concluded with a missing 47-year-old man found safe and well. Police say he was located around midday yesterday. The Melanda man had been reported missing on Monday after he was last seen at the falls on Sunday. And the Queensland Fire Department has rolled out its annual fire safety campaign as we head into the cooler months. It comes after there were 73 house fires across the northern region in winter last year. QFD Area Commander Alex Pearl explains what you and your loved ones need to do to keep safe from fire.
11: You need to have interconnected photoelectric smoke alarms. The reason is because it gives everybody the same message at the same time, no matter where they are in the house, and it gives them that chance to get out of the home. It's important to have a fire and evacuation plan, have a meeting point outside so that everybody knows where they need to go so they can be accounted for.
9: From the start of next year, it will be mandatory for all Queensland homes to have interconnected photoelectric smoke alarms installed.
2: National News now.
12: Good morning, I'm Brit Aylin. The Foreign Minister says Australia doesn't want to see an escalation to the conflict in the Middle East, with Donald Trump threatening more strikes on Iran after the reported downing of a US helicopter.
13: We don't want to see a return to open warfare. We don't want to see civilian assets targeted. We want to see a negotiated settlement and an end to the conflict.
12: Penny Wong speaking on the ABC there. Meantime, the US president claims his Navy has escorted 22 oil tankers through the Strait of Hormuz. Brittany Higgins has launched a campaign against One Nation, the former Liberal staffer describing Pauline Hanson's party as anti-democratic and full of misogyny. Ms Higgins has been appointed executive director of the Vita Fund, a fundraising group established to support independent candidates. And Margot Robbie has been named as the celebrity that Aussies would most want to sit next to on an aeroplane. The survey from discount airline Scoot had Chris Hemsworth and Hugh Jackman rounding out the top three.
2: White Rock Estate by Ken Frost Homes, now selling. 4CA, your sport now.
12: In sport, the Broncos are up against the Rabbitohs tonight to launch round 15 of the NRL. The team will don Jai Arrow's name and number embroidered above the club badge on their jerseys after his MND diagnosis. Collingwood's Billy Frampton is free to play in the Pies' next match after the tribunal overturned his three-match ban for the tackle that fractured the neck of Brody Majacek. And Gawad Gawad has made his Diamond League debut in Norway, finishing sixth in the men's 200 metres. The Aussie sprinter running 20.6 seconds in Oslo.
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0: Look at that. Lots of sunshine around the CBD today. Let's have a look and see what the forecast is over the next couple of days. Still remaining a little cloudy, though. Basically, right through until next week, it seems, at this stage. Those passing showers with those southeasterlies kind of dominating over the next week or so. The southeasterlies up to about 30 k's an hour. Tops around about 27 degrees over the next few days. That high chance of showers today, reducing down to a medium chance of showers for tomorrow, though. Out across the waters today, the southeast leads to 20 knots, reaching up to 25 knots offshore north of Cairns this afternoon and this evening. The seas around a metre, increasing 1 to 2 metres outside the reef, and east to southeasterly swell, 1 to 2 metres outside the reef. A little cloudy, around about a 70% chance of showers and down to a 60% chance of showers for tomorrow. Current observations, most of the showers just crossing the coast north of Mossman this morning around the Daintree River mouth. Apart from that, we're actually looking pretty clear for the whole of the region. Just that area to the north of Mossman, a few sprinkles coming through. It's currently 22 degrees, been pretty consistent for most of the morning, bouncing around. Nearly up to 23 degrees a little earlier this morning, but certainly bouncing around between 22 and 22 and a half for most of the morning. It's currently 88% relative humidity, and that south-south-easterly wind through, around about 22 kilometres per hour. Stay tuned. You're listening out for a Manic Monday by the Bengals. That is our cash track today. It is worth, what, $10,000. Get yourself in the draw. You could walk away with $10,000. I've also got that $50 gift voucher to give away thanks to the crew there at Limberlost Garden Centre. So jump on the phone, 1-300-872-911. Give me a call. Got that bonus prize. Got the $50 voucher there at Limberlost Garden Centre. I'm sure you'd use that one for sure. There'd be lots to do with that one. And we've also got the survey says about 90% of married men say that they would do this. Well, that is a concern. What do you think it is? 1-300-872-911. Let's have a bit of fun with the survey says.
2: Escape ordinary and embrace extraordinary at Botanica Lifestyle Resort. Like Vegemite on toast, we're a morning staple. Breakfast with Murray Jones. Better music and more of it. 4CA.

0: 4CA's survey says.
1: Righto. I've got two guys to talk to, so I'm a bit concerned about what the answer might be for the survey says. About 90% of married men say that they would do this. Very concerning. Masood. He is caller number one
2: this morning.
1: Good morning, Masood. How are you? Hey, escalation overnight with the tensions there in the Middle East, because I know you're planning to try and go and see your mum in Iran, but how are things looking? Because you got airfare sorted out, haven't you?
2: Yes, but doesn't look very good. Murray, be honest, it's never ending, because now when the leader is the leader is gone. No, there is few leader there. That's why it not decide properly in that side, you know?
1: Sure.
2: It's very hard to find some person to decide. It's the head of the revolutionaries, the one, head of the army ones, head of the Ayatollahs one, there is few head now. After one head gone, few head pushed out. That's the problem.
1: Yeah, sure. And look, you know, there's certainly no doubt that there would be a bit of disruption there. And, of course, the Ayatollah's son, you know, what's the story with him? They say he's still alive. But
2: nobody knows. That's mystery.
1: So tell me.
2: It comes with the Jesus, maybe.
1: I understand that you do have airfares sorted out. So you're going to go, from Cairns down to Sydney.
2: So up to Istanbul. At the moment, it's the only way. Is that the south part is all blocked, the Persian Gulf. You used to go from the Dubai or Abu Dhabi or Qatar or Bahrain or something. It's all closed. The only way now is the visible is the Turkish border, which is you can go over land there or sometimes flight there. But we'll see how it goes, because every day it changes, you know, it's a blink of an eye, everything changes.
1: So it's going to be a big flight. So Cairns to Sydney, Sydney to Bangkok, Bangkok to Istanbul. And then was it going to be overland to try and get to Tehran?
2: That's the
1: plan.
2: That's the worst. But if there is, that's the plan. Yes, but sometimes it's overland is also not safe. One of the cities which they hit the other day, it was Tabriz, is very close to border. You know, 6 hours to the border. They hit that. If we go up to there, let's see what will happen.
1: Well, look, I was going to give you the $50 voucher thanks to our friends here at Limberlost Garden Centre.
2: For goodbye parties from Canada.
1: Well, whatever. If you need me to water the plants, if you're not going to come back, you ring me and let me know and I'll go and water them for you, okay?
2: No worries. Thank you.
1: Well, now look, I'll do you a deal. As long as you don't mention anything about a mistress, I'll give you the $50 voucher.
2: No.
1: But about 90% of married men say that they would do this. No mistresses. What do you think it is?
2: I think after the changing the nappy is washing the dishes.
1: Oh, thank God for that. I was so concerned about what you were going to say, because I said, no mistresses, okay? dishes. And you know what? We've got a dishwasher at home and it's bloody me. Do you know what? We never use the dishwasher.
2: Yes.
1: I do it all by hand. It's a bit of a worry. Great answer.
2: Believe it or not, Murray, since I am divorced, I never use the dishwasher anymore.
1: No.
2: Nearly 15 years is off.
1: It's so much easier. Packing and unpacking the bloody dishwasher, I just sort them out myself. Great answer. You got a $50 Limberlost Garden Centre voucher.
2: Thank you.
1: But you get a wah-wah-wah for doing the dishes. Well, keep in contact.
2: I am used to it, the wah-wah-wah.
1: Let us know how you go and, see if you even
2: depart. No worries, man.
1: Thanks, Masood. See you
2: soon. Thank you, man. Thanks a lot.
1: Righto. I don't know. You never know what Cheryl might come up with this one. Good morning, Ray. How are you today?
3: Yeah, I'm good, Murray. Thank you.
1: Well, I've had a few people asking, actually, even Di, I think, because she's been away. She's kind of been under the knife, actually, and you did well. The action figures, the answer to the last survey says. So the brand new question, thankfully, I think we got the mistresses out of the way. Now, tell me, is this your answer, or did the other half work on this one with you?
3: Bit of a toss-up between both of us, you know.
1: Yeah, well, that's what a partnership's about, bit of to and fro like that, and see how you go. What about the dishes? Do you do the dishes, Ray?
3: Yeah, No, we put them in the dishwasher.
1: I can't stand packing it, unpacking it. Well, don't worry. I'm not going to ask you any questions about mistresses, but tell me what you think the answer is to the survey says.
3: Oh, I reckon they might just do it all again.
1: What do you mean by do it all again?
3: We'll do the same thing over again.
1: What? I'll tell you what. I'm a bit concerned. What specifically are you talking about, though?
3: Well, getting married, you know, and
1: getting married again. Do you honestly think that I suppose if they're still married. Yeah, I guess so, actually, because I was thinking 90% would get married again. I don't think they would, but I guess, you know, if it's the same woman and it's survived, yeah, I guess that kind of makes sense. Well, tell you what, let me have a chat to Di. You stay there. I'll come back to you in a second. That one threw me. I didn't think that would be the case. Good morning, Di. How are you?
4: I'm fine, thank you. How are you?
1: You're obviously, you're not in hospital, you're home again now, but did the procedure go okay?
4: Yeah, I look like I've gone a round or two with Muhammad Ali, but other than that, I'm fine. I got a black eye.
1: Well, I'd hate to see what he looks like, though, after you finish with him. No, so, you know, it's a two-way street. So, but what about doing things like eating? Hasn't been an issue for you? Because, you know, I love chatting to you about having a bit of a nibble.
4: No, it hasn't. I thought it was going to be, and I've had no pain after having it done. It does sting a little bit. It's like, so I can't get it wet, of course, so it's still under the dressing.
1: Okay.
4: But it just feels stingy from time to time, so I just pop another two Panadol and I'm good.
1: Good on you. Well, look, hopefully they got it all too, because I actually have one on my forehead. It was right in the middle of my forehead, and I've just noticed in the last couple of days it's got a little bit sore again, and, a little spot's turned up. So I thought we'd got it all, but maybe we haven't got it all, so I might have to go back and go under the knife as well. So we'll just wait and see what happens there. Well, Ray surprised me because I thought, I don't know, 90% of men... Because I've never been married. Never once have I been married. Saying that they would, you know, they might get married again. I was a bit concerned about what he was saying. But about 90% of men, the married men would do this. What do you think it might be?
4: I'm with Ray. I was just going to say get married again.
1: Is that right? Tell you what, that one totally threw me. Well, I mean, you might have guessed because I came to you because I wanted to catch up with you and find out. That is actually what it is. 90% of married men would get married again to the same woman. Yeah. They'd marry the same woman again. So I'll tell you what, because I know there's a really good film releasing today called...
4: I'm with Ray. I was just going to say get married again.
1: Is that right? Tell you what, that one totally

0: going to try and get him a double pass to go along. I had a chat to the guys there at Event Cinemas and they said, no, sorry, this one's so popular, there's no free list. So we're up in the air with that one. So look, congratulations. I'll organise something for both of you because you both solved it. So I'll give it to both of you. So look, I'll jump. You take care. But thanks for calling. And you guys, you're sending me back to the drawing board with a brand newie for tomorrow. So stay tuned. I'll let you know what it is.
1: I've travelled to Minnesota as well.
0: Yeah, hopefully he gets over there. And I heard from Matthew the other day, and now he's disappeared again. So I don't know what's going on. Anyhow, hopefully I'll track him down. You take care.
1: Thanks. Okay, you have a good day.
0: We'll catch up soon. Cheers. Righto, Ray, I can't believe it. You solved it the other day. And I'm a bit of a dead giveaway when I say, well, look, you just stay there and I'll come back to you. But well done, well done.
2: No worries, mate.
0: Did you hear what I said about the disclosure day? Oh, I did try and get you some tickets because it releases today. But, I mean, I think it's going to be such a popular movie is that they said, no, sorry, there's no free list on this particular movie. So, I tell you what, I've got some work to do to get some prizes for you. Leave me with it. I mean, you got the best prize already. You got the bride. So you're doing okay, really, aren't you?
2: That's right. I was going to say, how about you put me in the draw?
0: Oh, okay. Well, I tell you what, let's see what we can do over the next few days and get you in the draw for the $10,000. Yeah, that's not a bad option. Let's
2: square everything.
0: Yeah, tell you what. you know what I'm going to do? I'm going to put Cheryl in the draw. That's what I'll do. No, all good. Hey, have a wonderful day, and we'll be back with a brand new question tomorrow morning for the Survey Says. Well done. We'll talk soon. Cheers.
2: All right.
0: Righto.
2: No worries. Thanks.
0: We'll tell you what, I can't believe it. 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

0: Oh, it's a manic Thursday. I've been talking to the girls on the phone, so it took me a while to get to caller number one. I put you on hold, and you were getting a bit nervous, weren't you, Jeannie?
1: Nope, never.
0: Now, you know what the standard question is. Are you calling me for my good looks, or are you calling about the song I just played?
1: Both.
0: I'm hopeless. I'm fishing for that, aren't I? You can tell I'm fishing for that. Well, what was the name of the song? You tell me.
1: Another Manic Monday.
0: Manic Monday by the Bangles. That is it.
1: Yeah.
0: That means for you, you're in the draw. Actually, you know what? I've just seen on the system, caller number two was Butterfingers. He missed out by that much. Oh, he's going to be cranky with me. But you're far better looking than him, so I'm happy that you're in the draw now. Well done, Jeannie.
1: I am too. Thank you for the gift today. Today is my birthday, so that's that in itself. Wow. So thank you.
0: Wow.
1: that's what I was hoping for.
0: Yeah, that's special luck for you for your birthday as well. Congratulations. Tell you what, 19, so you'll be 20 next year. Well done, Jeannie. You're doing really well.
1: Thank you. 22, though.
0: Hey, I better get to news. Number. But thanks so much for calling.
1: Thank you.
0: You have a wonderful day, and we'll catch up soon. Cheers.
1: Cheers. Bye.
0: Righto, back again tomorrow morning with our $10,000 cash track here at 4CA. And sorry, Butterfingers, but you're caller number two today.
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7: 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This is your news now.
8: Good morning. Louise Nielsen here with you. A teenager has been charged after allegedly stealing vehicles on three occasions in the Cairns region. It's alleged a 16-year-old Edmonton boy unlawfully stole vehicles in January, March and over the past week, as well as attempting to break into a Bayview Heights home with a group on April 4. He's been charged with four offences. Cairns locals are being encouraged to complete 3,307 push-ups this June. Members of the South Cairns Gymnastics Club have signed up to the challenge and are encouraging locals to donate. It's part of the push-up challenge dedicated to pushing for better mental health.
9: This year's target is 3,307 push-ups, and that's one push-up in memory of every Australian who sadly lost their life to suicide in 2024. Our mission is about improving the mental fitness of all Australians and reducing the impact of mental illness.
8: That's Push for Better Foundation CEO Nicole Ciccarella there. If you or someone you know is in crisis and needs help, call Lifeline on 131 114. And Far North locals are being reminded to install interconnected photoelectric smoke alarms in their homes to give them a fighting chance if fire breaks out. The push comes as the Queensland Fire Department launches its annual winter fire safety appeal today.
10: They're crucial, and that hence we have this new legislation. Smoke alarms wake people up. When you're asleep, you cannot smell smoke. You're probably in a deep sleep and won't hear the soft crackle of the fire in its initial stages. The smoke alarm does the job of your nose. It sniffs the air and it'll wake you up.
8: That's QFD Area Commander Alex Pearl speaking there. There were 73 residential structure fires in the northern region last winter. From the start of next year, it will be mandatory for all Queensland homes to have interconnected photoelectric smoke alarms installed.
7: National News now.
11: Morning, I'm Britt Aylin. The Foreign Minister says she's more concerned by One Nation's policies than she is their fundraising, after a call to arms for support raised more than $1 million in 24 hours.
12: She proposes no solutions, but what she does engender, what she does try and stoke is anger, and I don't think that's right for the country.
11: Penny Wong on Nine there. It comes after hundreds of protesters rallied outside a One Nation fundraiser hosted by Pauline Hanson in Perth overnight. US forces have launched a new wave of strikes on Iran this morning. America's Central Command says the attacks are in response to Iran's unwarranted and continued aggression. And Bill Gates has told a US congressional hearing that he never went to Jeffrey Epstein's home or ranch and had not witnessed ongoing criminal conduct. The Microsoft co-founder appeared briefly before the media, saying he hopes his testimony will help the committee find justice for the victims.
13: I'm glad to be here voluntarily to testify, to help with the committee's work.
11: The committee has previously questioned Bill and Hillary Clinton, among others.
7: White Rock Estate by Ken Frost Homes, now selling. 4CA, your sport now.
11: In sport, Craig Foster says Australia needs more bars heading into the World Cup. The former Socceroo telling Nine there needs to be more promo around supporting our teams.
14: We kind of just sleepwalk into World Cups and we don't promo them as much as we should. You've seen even our opponents like Paraguay and all of these countries, the way they send their team off is unbelievable.
11: The Aussies' first game is on Sunday against Turkey. And the tributes continue for Neil Danaher with Melbourne and Essendon to wear commemorative Guernseys on Saturday. The D's and Bombers jumpers will have Neil's initials and play on written on the back.
7: Pickers, vinyl and canvas cover the North with shady options of outdoor umbrellas. 4CA, your weather now.
0: We are expecting an update from the Bureau at 9 this morning, but I'm sure they're going to say that it's going to continue to be partly cloudy, at least over the next few days, so until next week by the look of things. Teetering between a high chance of showers and a medium chance of showers. High chance of showers today, down to a medium chance of showers for tomorrow, then back up for another high chance on Saturday though. Southeasterly winds pretty consistent over the next few days, up to about 30 k's an hour. Tops around about 27 degrees, looking like they will be the case. And yeah, a little bit rough out across the waters with those winds up to about 25 knots. Currently, just a few very light showers coming in off the waters. Pretty clear for the bulk of the region though. Just a few showers north of the Daintree River mouth this morning. We've currently got 23 degrees. We've just cracked the 23 degree mark. 86% relative humidity and a south-southeasterly wind through at about 19 k's an hour. Stay tuned. Coming up shortly, stay right there. We have our time tunnel for today. It is the 11th of June.
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0: It's time to leave the present behind and immerse in the big moments of the past. 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
1: Is it your birthday today? If so, have yourself a wonderful day. It is the 11th of June. Let's have a look back in history. We're kicking off back in 1851 this morning. And gold was found in Victoria in Clunes and Warrandyte. Now, the discoveries actually happened in both places on exactly the same day. In 1863, New South Wales saw the first public demonstration of electric lighting to honour the marriage of the Prince of Wales. The Limelight Department, one of the world's first film studios, was officially established in Melbourne. Happened on this day back in 1892. In 1910, Jacques Cousteau, the French biologist, author, inventor, and co-developer of the Aqualung, was born. Certainly a man with a lot of foresight and had, well, certainly some very deep concerns about the future of the, not just the ocean, but the land environments.
2: The problem is that the planet we are going to hand over to the future generations will be not very appealing. And I think we don't have the right to do that, because we're enjoying a big feast, burning everything, destroying the forest to make furniture and etc. And who is going to pay? The children of tomorrow.
1: And he was certainly 100% right. Born on this day back in 1910, and we lost him back in 1997, Jacques Cousteau. Gene Wilder, born on this day back in 1933. Here he is, Willy Wonka and the Chocolate Factory from 1971.
3: Hold your breath. Make a wish. Count to three.

0: imagination.
1: A man of many talents, born on this day back in 1933, is Gene Wilder. We lost him back in 2016. So Jackie Stewart, the Scottish race car driver and sportscaster, he turns 87 today. Another sportscaster, Ray Rabbits Warren, was born in Junee, New South Wales, on this day back in 1943. He turns, 83 years of age today. Graham Russell from the band Air Supply, he's turning 76 today. We'll hear from the band in a couple of minutes time. Donnie Van Zandt from the American band 38 Special, turning 74 years of age today. His brother Ronnie was the original singer from the band Lynyrd Skynyrd, the one who died in the plane crash, with their younger brother Johnny, the band's current lead singer. So it was Ronnie, Donnie and Johnny. Well, here's Donnie talking about Ronnie.
2: I went to Ronnie's house just to visit with him. And I had an old hat that I'd been wearing for probably a year. And it was an old straw hat. It was pretty, pretty ugly. It looked more like a canoe, if you want the truth. So Ronnie looked at me. He didn't laugh at me, but he looked at me and said, "Brother, I'm going to get you a hat." Before I knew it, in the mail, here came a hat. It was exactly like his, you know. So, it was like a present from him, you know. And I wore that hat out of honor for him. You know, I got a lot of grief from it, you know. Oh, you're trying to look like your brother. You know, no, it was something he gave me.
1: Donnie, I'm sure, has kept Ronnie's hat too, because Ronnie was the one killed in the plane crash. But enjoying a birthday today from 38 Special, the band. Here he is, Donnie. He's turning 74 years of age today. Australian cricketer John Dyson is turning 72. Well, there it is. That is our time tunnel for today. If it's a special anniversary for you today, enjoy. Lost in Love. Air Supply. It's Graham Russell's birthday today. So here's the band right here at 4C.

0: Well, good morning. It is 12 minutes to 9 here at 846 4CA. Welcome along to the Brekkie Show. Air Supply, what a song. Hey, Lost in Love. And Graham Russell from the band, he's having a birthday today. It's funny, you got Graham Russell and, of course, Russell Hitchcock. So the two Russells, one with the first name and one with the surname Russell, there with the guys at Air Supply. Murray for the Brekkie Show, nice to have you along this morning. Come up in just a sec after the break. We got to another great Aussie band who did amazing things in the United States. LRB, stay with us.
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0: Such a BG sound. Well, she was, let's say, in bed with a BG, so to speak. Yvonne Elliman here at 4CA, If I Can't Have You. Righto, update from the Bureau. We'll check it out after 9am news. It's up next.
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11: Good morning, Louise Nielsen here with you. A 14-year-old boy has been charged after attempting to break into two Whitfield homes. Police say the Manura boy was found to be in possession of a car key and a bicycle after the alleged break-ins last night. He's been charged with four offences and will face Cairns Children's Court today. Millions of dollars in funding has been secured to expand a Cairns shipyard and support North Queensland's defence capability. The state government has announced the $5.37 million project, which will deliver the expanded wharf infrastructure and modern workshop facilities. Barron River MP Bree James says it's not only an investment into defence, but also local jobs.
12: To have investment in this great company that employs already so many locals that will now be able to employ another 46 locals for our region, it's a really big investment, not only in infrastructure that's going to be such a great asset for our region, but also into those local jobs.
11: The Push-Up Challenge is marking its 10th year, with registrations now open for Australia's largest mental health and fitness event. Participants are encouraged to reach this year's target of 3,307 push-ups, reflecting the number of Aussies who died by suicide in 2024. Push for Better Foundation CEO Nicole Ciccarella says all funds raised go towards mental health organisations.
13: I'm really proud that the Push-Up Challenge is in our 10th year, and over that time, incredibly, we've raised $70 million. The funds go towards our partners, Lifeline and Headspace, delivering really important mental health services.
11: Members of the South Cairns Gymnastics Club have signed up to the challenge and are encouraging locals to donate. If you or someone you know is in crisis and needs help, call Lifeline on 131 114. And three Cairns businesses have been celebrated in the Queensland Hotels Association Awards for Excellence. Doubletree by Hilton has been named Best Redeveloped Hotel in the Accommodation Division, and Crystal Brook Flynn won Best Superior Accommodation, while Green Island Resort came first in the Best Environmental and Energy Efficiency Practice.
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14: Morning, I'm Britt Aylin.
5: The US has launched fresh strikes on Iran after an American helicopter was reportedly targeted over the Strait of Hormuz. US President Donald Trump says it's lucky the personnel on board the chopper were not killed in the attack.
7: At first they said they didn't do it, then they admitted they did. It was sort of easy because we had the bomb. Got very lucky that bomb didn't explode. That bomb was lodged in the helicopter, it didn't explode. Those two guys, they knew how to fly, but they got very lucky.
5: One Nation has reached its $1 million goal for its Fire the Liar fundraiser in less than a day. Pauline Hanson's political party promises to use the funds on billboards, TV and radio ads to try and oust Labor from federal government. Two companies and seven individuals have been charged over a deadly apartment fire in Hong Kong last year. 168 people were killed in the blaze. And Coles will have to wait until December to learn its punishment after a federal court ruled that some of its down-down discounts were misleading shoppers.
10: White Rock Estate by Ken Frost Homes, now selling. 4CA, your sport now.
5: In sport, the Broncos are up against the Rabbitohs tonight to launch round 15 of the NRL. The team to don Jai Arrow's name and number embroidered above the club badge on their jerseys after his MND diagnosis. Collingwood's Billy Frampton's free to play in the Pies next match after the tribunal overturned his three-match ban for a tackle that fractured the neck of Melbourne's Brody Majacek. And Gord Gord has made his Diamond League debut in Norway, finishing sixth in the men's 200 metres. The Aussie sprinter ran 20.6 seconds in Oslo.
10: Pickers Vinyl and Canvas cover the north with shady options of outdoor umbrellas. 4CA, your weather now.
0: We have a brand new forecast that's just arrived from the Bureau this morning. Not a great deal of change, though. Tops around about 27 degrees over the next few days. A little cloudy, medium chance of showers. So down to a medium chance of showers today, though. We did have a high chance of showers, so they have reduced it there. The southeasterly winds to about 30 k's an hour over the next few days. That medium chance of showers continues tomorrow and right through until Saturday. Maybe up to a high chance of showers by Sunday, though. Out across the waters, the southeasterly reaching up to 25 knots offshore north of Cairns this afternoon and this evening. Pretty similar for tomorrow as well. The sea's increasing to about 2 metres outside the reef. The swell east to southeasterlies, 1 to 2 metres outside the reef. A little cloudy, around about a 60% chance of showers and looking like it will be pretty similar for tomorrow as well. Currently, a few scattered showers out across the water. It's not a great deal crossing the coast at this stage. What has crossed the coast is basically heading up towards the hills. So looking pretty clear for most of the region. Temperature is starting to rise. We're just under 24 degrees now at the airport. 83% relative humidity and a south-south-easterly through at about 19 k's an hour. Well, the next round of NRL kicks off this evening, actually. I'm pretty sure it does. I better check that out. We're going to talk to Dennis Keefe in a couple of minutes' time and get his heads up on the next few NRL games over the next few days and into the weekend.
10: 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Don't hit snooze. There's more of Murray on the way. 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

0: Well, quite a nice warm start to the day. The temperature hasn't gone up a great deal, but it didn't go down too much overnight. So I'm sure for him, early this morning, going for a bit of a swim, it would have been nice and warm in the water, was it, Dean, or not?
1: Yeah, it was beautiful in the water, mate. I try to start most days, if not all days, with a swim in the Coral Sea. It seems to me, I can't think of a better way to start a day, to be honest with you, just around the dawn mark and sun's just coming up and you plunge into that water. It's just like, you know you're alive, Murray, that's for sure.
0: Yeah, there's no doubt. Actually, I guess seeing it was probably a bit warmer this morning, maybe the water actually felt a bit colder.
1: It was, yep. Because the other morning, a couple of mornings ago, I felt that the ocean was actually
0: warmer
1: than the air than the air temperature. But this morning it was the other way around. It doesn't matter. You know, the ocean is the ocean. As long as it's salt and it's wet and salty for me. I don't like pool swimming, but I love the ocean swimming.
0: Well, it sounds like me, the water, a bit slow to change. So, I know that difference with the ambient temperature. Righto.
1: Yep.
0: We shouldn't be talking about swimming. Let's talk about NRL round 15. It does kick off tonight. Broncos and Rabbitohs. That's going to be an interesting one, but the Rabbitohs are doing pretty well.
1: Well, I don't mind the Rabbits, actually. I've got a soft spot for the Rabbits. They're still without their number one player, Latrell Mitchell, and I see where he'll be another couple of weeks away. The Broncos, they need to win. Rabbits need to win, as do the Broncos. The Broncos, like, I think they're coming 12th, which is a little bit of embarrassing for that mighty club. It's probably, you know, the biggest, most financial sporting club in Australia, and they are built to win. They've got three pretty important players out with their origin. And this time of the year, it's very hard to pick for them because, you know, for instance, the Broncos need to win. They've got their three best players, Walsh, Haas, and Staggs are playing in Origin. So that depletes, not just depletes the numbers, but depletes what they can do with and without the ball. So look, I think the Rabbits, who are pretty well got used to playing without Latrell Mitchell for the last 4 or 5 weeks,
0: sure,
1: I think they will scrape in. Though it's almost a must-win game for both clubs. So it's pretty different.
0: Right, so you sound like you're 50-50 with that particular game tonight,
1: home. Yeah.
0: Righto. Well, the Dolphins, they are fifth on the ladder, but I'll tell you what, they know when to hit their stride. They're starting to really hit their stride. Up against the Roosters, it's going to be a tough game, though.
1: Yeah, it will be. Actually, I'm looking forward to this game, though, even though the Dolphins play an exciting brand of football. They've got five players out in Origin, including, you know, two or three of their very best, including Tabuai Fido. And Max Plath and Flegler and a few others in there. But there's five of them out. The Roosters, on the other hand, have got seven of them out through Origin. So you're playing virtually, you know, the Dolphins first grade plus a couple and the Roosters second grade. So, like, anyone can win this. I think the Dolphins will probably win it because the Roosters are missing most of their spine. So the spine makes things work. That's the 1, 6, 7 and 9, so they make the things work. They're the rudder on the ship. So the Roosters have lost virtually all of their spine. So I'm going for the Dolphins to win. And actually, I don't mind the Dolphins. I watched them play in the last month or so.
0: Yeah.
1: I think they won 5 or 6 on a row, so they're going pretty good. I do like the way they play.
0: Righto, that's going to be at Suncorp Stadium. It kicks off tomorrow evening. I think it's an 8 p.m. game for that one. Let's move to Saturday. Warriors, they're certainly doing pretty well. What are they? They're second on the ladder now, up against the Sharkies. I know which way you're going to go here, Dan.
1: Yeah, I'm going Warriors, mate. I don't mind the Warriors.
0: Surprise.
1: And I'm not that I just don't. Well, I'll tell you, just between you and me, no one else, I just don't like the Sharks. Don't tell anyone, Murray, please. but it's about that. It's about, I don't know, it goes back in history with me a long time ago. I had some falling outs with them. And the Warriors, they just play in-your-face football. They're typical Polynesian football. They run at you. They don't try to run around you. They run through you. I like that style of play. They got a great coach. They've got some great young players in their system coming through. And they're not affected by Origin because they're over there in New Zealand. No one worries about them too much, but they're going to have a cracker year. And I think they'll be in at the end of the season when the whips are cracking. I think you find the Warriors will be thereabouts.
0: Righto, so that's at Go Medium Stadium in Auckland, 7:30 p.m. local time in New Zealand, but 5:30 p.m. our time. The Warriors up against the Sharks. Next game, I should say, for Saturday. Interesting one. Not quite the cellar dwellers, but the Eels up against the Raiders.
1: Yeah, it's a bit of a who cares game, isn't it? You know what I mean? Because the Raiders don't travel that well. I mean, they're hard to beat in that frosty Canberra night air. The Eels have been disappointing, to say the least. But they've been playing for the last month without Mitchell Moses. He's in Origin again. I don't know how you can not play for a month and make an Origin team. That just puzzles me out. I can't believe that, because Origin's all about effort upon effort. And you've got a bloke for Mitchell Moses, who was a classy footballer. Let's face it. He's probably the classiest player in the league as far as his general running is concerned, his passing, his kicking. He's got all of the tools, but he hasn't played for a bloody month, Murray. Like, how can you put him in the Origin?
0: Sure.
1: I hope they put him in. I hope the Blues put him in, because if he goes in and plays in the Origin, the Maroons will target Mitchell Moses, because he'll be underdone for sure. I still think the Raiders are desperate enough. They're coming 14th, which is last year they were the minor premiers. Yep. I think they will get on top of the Eels, who have been depleted through injury and other issues. They've got a new coach, so they're starting to get their feet. I reckon they're probably one or two years away from being a force. So I'm going for the Raiders in this one.
0: Righto, with State of Origin just around the corner again, a few buys for the Bulldogs, North Queensland, St George, the Knights, the Panthers, the Sea Eagles, and, of course, Melbourne. So that leaves us with the West Tigers up against the Titans, and maybe looking a little bit brighter at Leichhardt Oval for West Tigers on Sunday.
1: Well, they call it the seventh wonder of the world, Leichhardt Oval. I've been there, and I'll tell you what, it's a great atmosphere, but as far as facility is concerned, it's third world. So the Titans had a marvellous win last week against the Broncos. I think they're going to struggle down there against the Tigers. Tigers seem to play really good with that very, very almost like rabid fan base that they get there at Leichhardt Oval. So I think the West Tigers should, if they're going to be a force in this league, they're coming 10th now, but they should be, they've got a roster that's better than that. They've got a roster that should be on the improve. I've got some faith in long-term faith in the West Tigers. I think they should beat the Titans, even though the Titans, they just kept hanging in last week. They against the Brisbane Broncos, who were really, really desperate to win at Suncorp Stadium. The Titans showed some real guts to keep coming back at them and didn't let them go, and won the game in the last minute with a freaky kick, absolute freaky kick from their fullback. Kenny is his name, I think he's just a freak player. I quite like the way he plays it. Kenny is his name. And you probably go back over that try that he scored last week against the Broncos in the last minute to win the game. That'll be one of the classics of the season, might be. So, look, I don't really know. I don't really care who wins this game, but the Tigers should win the game.
0: Righto, Leichhardt, the rather quaint Leichhardt Oval. Have they built any new stadiums there in the last 10 years or so?
1: Oh, not for the last 120 years, Murray.
0: Right.
1: Well. You've got to go right. I remember going to Leichhardt when I lived in Sydney, you know, back in the 70s and 80s. I remember going to Leichhardt pre-State of Origin to watch play New South Wales. That's where they used to play them, because that's where the ferals used to hang out, mate. You know what I mean? No, I shouldn't say respectable ferals. You know what I mean, Murray? We used to walk down the road from the Balmain Leagues Club and down into Leichhardt Oval. What am I doing here, mate? Let's go back to the warm or the Leagues Club. But anyway, that's their problem. They've got the government, the New South Wales government, is trying to invest money into those. It's like they call them boutique suburban stadiums, but they are a really bad need of a fix-up. We think Barlow Park is crooked.
0: Oh,
1: Barlow Park is not
0: no comparison.
1: Leichhardt Oval, mate.
0: Yeah.
1: Exactly right.
0: I've only been there once, but it was certainly an experience. I remember it was actually West Tigers up against the Cowboys, so it was good to check out that game. That was in about 1932, though. Maybe not 1932, but it feels like it now.
1: And the best thing is, Murray, you survived it, so there you go.
0: Yeah, yeah. And I managed to get a taxi home. So I did remarkably well because it was bloody
1: hard.
0: That's for sure. Look, Dan, no comparison.
1: Like that oval, mate.
0: Yeah.
1: Exactly right.

0: part of the world. So it's got to be a great thing for the region. And I know down yep. there at Mania at the Pier, there's some really good stuff. So go and check it out. And I know you've got some wonderful pieces there.
1: And it's all about the celebrating of the culture that goes back 50,000-60,000 of years.
0: Sure.
1: In the Aboriginal culture, there was no written language, so it was all done through storytelling and art. And I'm very, very proud to be a part of the continuance of that culture via unique and authentic Aboriginal art.
0: Go and meet him there. Go and check him out. He is at the Pier. He's just as good looking in the flesh as what he is on the radio. Dennis Keefe, former CEO of the Cowboys and the Taipans. You have a great day. We'll talk soon. Cheers.
1: You too, buddy.
0: There it is. Round coming up over the next few days, kicking off this evening, actually, round 15 of the NRL. And Dennis Keefe with his thoughts for the next round. We cross to the police station very, very shortly. It's 8464CA. Bit of Alana Miles for you this morning.

0: disturbing to see some of the reports out of there, and I guess that unrest and, of course, the racially based violence, which is always an ongoing concern. So, yeah, we'll wait and see what happens there. Teetering, there's no doubt about that. And talking to Masood earlier on this morning, keen to go over to Tehran to see his mum, obviously having a very, very difficult time in Iran at the moment, but trying to get to Iran from Australia. I think the plan was to go to Sydney, then up to Bangkok, and then across to Istanbul in Turkey, and then overland it and try and get to Tehran. Certainly pretty tough, and our thoughts going to out to the people involved in these type of conflicts. It's always an ongoing concern, there's no doubt about that. Righto, we've got some great music on your radio in just a sec. After the break, some Genesis and Bad English. Then we cross to the Cairns District Crime Prevention Office, get the crime wrap from overnight and an update on the stolen cars.
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0: There it is. Bad English is the band. And when I see you smile here at 4CA, wow, look at the time. It is 23 minutes to 10 already. Well, it went off this morning. It was the survey says, and about 90% of married men say that they would marry the same woman again. Ain't that sweet? Especially after playing a nice love song like that one. But tomorrow morning, we're back with a brand new question for the survey says. Interesting one. About 1 in 8 men wish they could do this, and they tend to think that most women can. What do you reckon it might be? Join us tomorrow morning. We might get some interesting answers to this one. It is the survey says. We cross to the police station in just a sec. Stay with us.
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0: Oh, poor Carrie. She should call the police. You've got to put up with me again this morning. Sergeant Kerry Coolican, good morning. How are you this morning?
5: I'm very good, thanks, Murray. How are you?
0: You've been doing double, triple time lately. Do you go home, Kerry?
5: Well, I feel like I don't at the moment, but Pete's having a lovely holiday, so either myself or Heidi are picking up his slack.
0: Yeah, yeah. It tends to be a bit like that when you work with boys. But don't you tell him I said that, though.
5: I promise I won't.
0: Right, let's move on to the serious ones. And quite a brazen issue, it seems, last night in one of the Esplanade restaurants. Some property offences at Cairns North. Tell me more.
5: Yes, police charged a 27-year-old Parramatta Park man in relation to the theft at an Esplanade restaurant last night. Now, we're alleging about 9:10 p.m. the man's entered a restaurant, ordered food before he stole a cash register. He's taken off on a bicycle, and officers from the Cairns Property Crime Squad located the man on James Street a short time later, and the man allegedly failed to stop for police and continued peddling away before our tactical crime squad officers arrested him on the corner of Grove and Sheridan Streets a short time later. Police allege he was in possession of cash believed to be stolen from that business. He was charged with one count each of enter premises and commit indictable offence, obstruct police and unlawful possession of suspected stolen property, and he's scheduled to appear in the Cairns Magistrates Court on June 26.
0: Are the allegations that he actually stole the whole register or just the contents of the register?
5: The register. So, yeah.
0: Peddling a bike down the Esplanade with a cash register. That, yeah, that one defies belief. It really does. Incredible stuff.
5: I may have been able to catch him.
0: Yeah, I think so. There'd be a lot of wobbling going on, no doubt. But good work by
5: on
0: you.
5: Both parts.
0: And the Tactical Crime Squad as well.
5: No, the boys and girls did a fantastic job. Yeah. They were out on patrol anyway, and as soon as they got advice that the job had come in, they were certainly on alert and looking for the suspect.
0: A guy wobbling. Wobbling with a cash register on a bicycle. Wow,
5: they
0: stuff.
5: Did a great job. Yep.
0: Righto, property offences in Cairns in relation to a 14-year-old. Tell me some more about this one.
5: Yes, Cairns Property Crime Squad officers charged 14-year-old Manura boy in relation to property offences, and we're alleging that the boys attempted to break into two Whitfield homes. When officers located him a short time later, he was in possession of car keys and a bicycle. He was charged with two counts of attempted enter dwelling with intent at night, one count each of tainted property and unlawful possession of suspected stolen property and obstruct police. And police refused bail and he's scheduled to appear in the Cairns Children's Court today.
0: Righto. We've had ones and twos for most of the week, so we've actually had a pretty good couple of days when it comes to the stolen cars. What are we looking at this morning, Carrie?
5: We've got four from overnight, which takes us to 18 for June, 416 for the year to date. And talking to Heidi this morning, she said that what we need people to be doing at the moment is just double-checking where your car keys are, because we've had a couple of incidences recently where people have thought someone's broken into their house and stolen property, but they've not double-checked to make sure that they had all their car keys. And then a couple of days later, cars have been stolen from the property. So making sure you've got possession of those car keys, and we've been telling people to lock them and secure them away, but some people have been broken into and don't realise that they've been broken into until a few days later when the car gets stolen. Yeah. And when we track things back, it's believed that they've been stolen previously. Mm. So, and I had one a few weeks ago where a fellow thought he may have dropped his car keys from his pocket on a walk, but in actual fact, he'd been broken into. The car keys had been stolen, and then the car was stolen later on. So, we've just got to be mindful that these people are sneaking around and committing these offences whilst we're asleep, whilst we're at home. So if you can lock and secure your home as best you can. And if you have had car keys stolen and the car's not been stolen, it's a good idea to go and get the keys changed to your car so someone doesn't come back in a couple of days' time.
0: Yeah.
5: Either fit an immobiliser to the vehicle. If you've got a spare set of keys still in the house, you can get an immobiliser fitted. That will alleviate the issue as well. But keep in mind, if nothing's done, good chance that car will disappear real quick.
0: Coming back for a second bite of the cherry. So that's
5: definitely
0: some really good advice this morning. Thank you, Carrie. Sergeant Carrie Killikin from the Cairns District Crime Prevention Office. You have a wonderful day, and you might have to cop me tomorrow as well, okay? Cheers.
5: Thanks, Murray. See you, bye.
0: See you soon. Some, worse news. Back up to four after ones and twos over the last few days. Let's keep those numbers down, hey? Stars, Sibley Red, here at 4CA.

0: Well, do you know what a Matic is? I've always liked Matics. Some people might call them a pick, but the last couple of days, digging a trench out the back at our place, and for a bloke that sits on his butt and talks all day, it's been some pretty solid work, but I've actually done pretty well. It's about an 8-metre trench, but it's for drainage, so I've managed to work out exactly where all the rain's falling, because maybe we've had a little bit more than we expected. Let's cross to the Bureau of Meteorology. Daniel joins me this morning. Daniel, certainly some fairly regular showers, but still not a great deal in it, and I guess that's what you're reflecting as well there at the Bureau.
1: Yeah, look, Murray, across the Cairns gauges, we've seen probably 5 to just under 15 millimetres in the gauges in the last 24 hours. It's fairly sunny for most of the morning this morning, but the cloud is starting to come in now, and there's a few showers on the radar starting to push in around Cairns. So it's certainly by no means gone. We expect to see showers really over the next few days, still right through the weekend and into next week. The numbers will continue to be not particularly exciting, sort of in that 1 to 5 millimetres is most likely. We could see a few spots that get a little bit higher than that.
0: Sure.
1: If you manage to string together a few showers over the course of the day, then you might bump those totals up, but generally it's lighter stuff.
0: Yeah, and I can see up until 9 a.m. this morning, about 6.2 millimetres at the Cairns airport. But as you said, some areas might have got a little bit more, some areas might have got a little bit less. But it's been good for me to see how the drainage works at home. So that rain has actually been quite welcome, and the plants are enjoying it as well. Not a great deal of change. I can see that there's two high-pressure systems look like they're merging down south there in the Tasman. So these southeasterly set to continue, and these kind of drizzly conditions, passing drizzly showers from time to time.
1: That's it. Yes, the highs are going to remain in place, so the showers will continue for us right through into next week. We do get a bit of a burst of stronger southeasterlies in the next day or so. So today we're talking 15 to 20 knots offshore, and that continues into tomorrow. We've got a strong wind warning up on the Cooktown coast, so north of Cairns we're up to 25 knots, and then by the time we get through to Saturday, those southeasterlies do pick up 20 to 25 knots in general. So it's going to stay fairly breezy around the coast, and that helps with those continuing showers.
0: And so not looking like we're going to have a strong wind warning in place, so still under those 30 knot marks, but still just a little gusty by the sound of it.
1: That's it, yeah. So it'll be quite breezy. The season swells will respond a little bit over the next couple of days. We'll be up to 2 metres at times. But, nothing too extreme anywhere.
0: Righto. Basically, more of the same. Let's head out across the waters and get some observations this morning at Low Isles and at Arlington Reef. What are we looking at this morning?
1: Look, we're running an east to southeasterly at the moment.

0: around about 33 kilometres an hour at low isles, up to 41 at Arlington Reef. So it is fresh.
1: Yeah.
0: It's lighter as we come into the airport. We're more southeasterly around the airport at the moment, even south-southeasterly. At times, around 23 kilometres an hour at the moment. Another 26-degree reading at the airport at the moment, and 78% humidity. So we don't have far to go before we hit our forecast max of 27. So, yeah, we're about where we'd expect to see it for most of the rest of the day.
1: And around about 22 degrees, our minimum at the airport overnight, I understand.
0: Yes, so a little above average for those minimums. So we're still talking 2 to 3 degrees warmer than we might expect through June, and that is going to continue for the next few days. So relatively warm overnights with all the cloud around.
1: Righto, I'm going to go home and start. We'll continue digging my trench. You have a wonderful day, and thanks for the report this morning. Good on you, Daniel. Cheers.
0: Cheers, Murray.
1: There he is, Daniel Hayes from the Bureau of Meteorology, and that is my lot for today. Have yourself a wonderful day. We've got Campo in with our Feel Good Workday shortly. Cheeky Karina this afternoon, Jonesy and Amanda a little later. Be respectful, be kind to each other, and I'll catch you bright and early tomorrow morning for breakfast right here at 4CA.
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11: Hey there, I'm Jess Kennedy. Well, the US has launched fresh strikes on Iran, with President Donald Trump saying they're dragging their feet when it comes to signing a deal. Meantime, Iran says the Strait of Hormuz is now closed, including to oil tankers and commercial ships. One Nation has reached its $1 million goal for its Fire the Lie fundraiser in less than a day. Pauline Hanson's political party promises to use the funds on billboards, TV and radio ads to try and oust Labor from government. Meantime, Brittany Higgins is stepping back into the political spotlight, launching a campaign targeting One Nation.